0: to land.
1: Start again. Wait a minute now. Okay, take two.

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If you listen to a horse race on the radio, you cannot tell how many horses are in it because it's some weird drugs vision. And it's cheese, blat, small incubator on the outside, cheese, blat, small incubator, large hairnet, bit of fish, small green castle, green elephant banjo player, six ton dog on the outside, green banjo player, six ton hairnet, oh, fish, cheese from six ton hairnet, three banjo players, one dog and a spit. The next race in the drug craze stakes will be at 4 o'clock when I've had this Mars bar. Yeah. What they should be.

0: doing the horse race, people should be going brown horse, slightly brown horse, slightly brown horse, black horse on the outside, black horse, brown horse, then grey horse, white horse, really, grey horse, is stupid. Blue horse on the outside, blue horse from Mars.
1: Oh, God. Oh, man. I have to get out before there are any F-bombs. That's Eddie Izzard, and he's a very funny guy and a very bright guy. And I play Eddie any chance I can get because really good, smart comedy. I've got to go to him and Stephen Wright and Tom Lehrer and onwards to George Carlin and ultimately to Lenny Bruce, who you're going to hear from later. And I'm Peter Ferrara. You're hearing from me now. And this is WHAY 98.3 on your FM dial and online where we usually hang our clothes at hey98.com. And I'm in better shape now than I was when I got up this morning. And why, you may ask? Maybe not. I don't know. The reason is I've had a yoga class at our library. And Rhonda, who his last name is very difficult, so I'm not even going to attempt to butcher it on the air, she leads us in yoga and does a spectacularly good job, and I'm very grateful to that. And anyway, we're going to keep on going here. Let me make sure I have everything queued up properly. Because it was recently the Kentucky Derby, we're going to play some horse-themed tracks tonight. I could use tracks in a secondary meaning. And bottom line, we've got all of that. I want to plug the library, not only because of the great yoga classes, and I'm not the only guy. There was a young guy there from the National Park Service. He was in on this. And the rest, it's all girls all the time. And, you know, folks, you got a great library. They're going to have a tasting luncheon or tastin' luncheon. And that's going to happen tomorrow between 11 and 2 p.m. And it costs $10. But for $10, you're going to get casseroles, soups, a lot of different meats, salads, desserts, much more you can eat there, or you can pack it for carryout. All proceeds go to support the Friends of the McCurry County Public Library. And they are doing such a good job, and you have such a good library under Grady Wilson with Rhonda and Kanjursky. I don't know. I'm trying. And Holly and Becky and Debbie and the whole crew over there. So use your library, McCrary. You got a really, really world-class library, and I hope you do it. And drop by tomorrow. Have some food over there. I'm going to be there, tasting luncheon from 11 to 2. And I recommend you get there before noon because you don't want the food to disappear before you get there. So try to get there before noon or thereabouts. And I'm sorry I can't answer the phone right now. I see it ringing, but I can't take calls, I'm afraid, when I'm on the air. Other DJs do that, but I'm not one of them. So let's keep things going here. As long as we're talking about this and that, here's something that has nothing to do with horse racing or anything, but I just love this tune from Sammy Kershaw, and it's called I've Never Been Anywhere.

And for those of you who are even nearly as old as I am, you didn't recognize the singer there. Back when I lived in New York City, her big hit was something called Society's Child, about, well, the disapproving glances and downright insults that she got by dating a man of color. Ooh, a white girl and a black guy, or a black girl and a white guy. Ah, boy, isn't there enough love in this world? Anyway, that's Janice Ian, of all people. And I want to play another one from her, because this is a side of her I never knew existed. And here she is again with something called Cosmopolitan Girl. Janice Ian on WHAY.

0: Oh, man. That's Janice Ian with Cosmopolitan Girl after the magazine of the same name. Before that, you heard her do Boots Like Emmylou's, Emmylou Harris. I'll have to check out her boots the next time I see her on the tube. And before that, Kelly Joe's Shoes. We're talking shoes tonight. We have a bit of a foot fetish going here with Tim O'Brien. Before that, I've Never Been Anywhere from Sammy Kershaw. And we started off with Linda Hauser and Rick Stanky from a CD called Yellowstone Winds. Isn't that a lovely title? And a tune called You Gotta Get on That Horse and Ride. And then Eddie Izzard favored us with some of his brilliant comedy. And I wish I could play more of Eddie. He is very funny and very bright. I know he talks strange because, well, he's English. They all talk funny over there. They invented the English language. We perfected it. Anyway, let's keep going. This is one of my favorite singer-songwriters of all time now. His name is Tom Russell. He's going to introduce Lenny Bruce, believe it or not. And then I'll play another track from Tom Russell. And in honor of the Derby, I guess I ought to play Racehorse Haynes. So here's Tom Russell to set us up, introducing Lenny Bruce right here on WHAY. Tom?
1: Finally, what about Lenny Bruce? Savaging American hypocrisy and religion, only to be hounded to death by the American legal system, the cops, the Catholic Church. Lenny Bruce, the man Dick Gregory called the eighth wonder of the world. Dick said you'd have to go back as far as Mark Twain to find anything like Lenny. That is, if they don't kill him or throw him in jail. Lenny was busted, deported from Britain, busted again in L.A., Chicago, New York, San Francisco, where he is finally declared a legally bankrupt pauper in 1964. Lenny was hassled not so much for dirty words as what he said between the words. Here's Lenny Bruce.
2: When people say to me, how come you're divorced? I always make up a lie. I say, my mother-in-law broke up my marriage. I say, well, how'd that happen? So one day my wife came home early from work, and she found us in bed together. She's an old woman, but firm.
0: That's as far as I can go there. I don't want to drop any F-bombs on WHAY. There's two heroes of mine, Tom Russell, and I'll play a song by him, and Lenny Bruce, and I grew up with his comedy, and he sort of set the standard for me about what great comedy can be, because it not only makes you laugh, but it makes you think. When you think about it, when you laugh at somebody's joke, you're agreeing with them in some way, and that's how comedy works. And Lenny was actually, he was convicted. He actually had an overdose of police. Forget the drugs he took, and there were many. But Lenny OD'd on all of those busts and died a pauper. But life goes on, and here's a song from Tom Russell. Since we're celebrating kind of racing and, Kentucky Derby things, here's a song about a lawyer by the name of Racehorse Haynes.

Racehorse Haynes from Tom Russell. And it occurs to me, I'm proud of the people of Minneapolis for what they did, standing up to ICE. I don't do a lot of politics in this show, but I'm from New York City. That's the president's hometown, so don't get me started. However, if we go ahead with all of this nutty stuff where we're grabbing immigrant children now and we're raiding schools and churches and doing all this stuff, whatever happened to, let's round up all of the illegal immigrants who have criminal records. I'm afraid that went bye-bye. So my question, and Tom Russell puts it even better than I will, if you want to protect this country from illegal people sneaking into it, and you want to build a big wall, my question is, and here he is with, who's going to build your wall?

Tom Russell with Tijuana Bible. And before that, Who's Gonna Build Your Wall, also from him. And that Tijuana Bible and Johnny Stompanato murdering Lana Turner, she was a pretty famous actress once upon a time. And that all happened down toward Pico Boulevard. And Pico Boulevard is a famous street in Los Angeles where I had my career. I was lucky enough to write and direct for a lot of comedians out there, and I was there for a long time. And that's where I met a little girl from, McCrory County, Kentucky. And we were married for 42 years, and she's the best person I ever knew. And she came from here. That's why I'm here. So anyway, so much for L.A., but Pico Boulevard is a real interesting. If you're ever in L.A., take a little drive. Well, hopefully the price of gas will go down. Take a little drive along Pico Boulevard, and you'll be amazed at the number of weird stores, restaurants, churches, and everything else that you'll see along Pico Boulevard. In fact, here's Michelle Shocked with a tune called Pico-esque. Here are some of the things you might see on Pico Boulevard in Hollywood.

took a day off the first of the week to straighten out some affairs, and I was just about to head out the door and this man came up the stairs. Just one of those days I was feeling down, not quite up to par, and I near passed out when he said he's there to repossess my car. One of these dudes with a beeper on and a mean look in his eyes. He's all fired up, and to say the least, it took me by surprise. But I knew there must be some mistake, 'cause them payments had been made, and I knew

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Cause the one I knew was out on a break, and the other's line was busy. So I told this gal that answered the phone that I'd sent my payments in. But the man was here to take my car, and could she check my account again?

0: each other. Lee made a running dive for my keys that were sitting on the table. And he said, come on now, make my day. And I would if I was able. I said, there must be some way I can keep my set of wheels. He said, just give me a check in full. And you know how that feels. So I called my bank to see just how much money I had in it. And he listened in on the other phone while the girl said,
1: just 1 minute. Oh, I'm sorry, sir. The computer is down. I don't have that information.

0: chill. So I made a call to the rent-a-car place. Oh, man, that really sucks. Press one for vans and two for trailers and three for cars and trucks. Well, I got this girl and I asked her if they had a car for rent. She said,
1: I think we can help you through if you'll hold on just one. Oh, I'm sorry, sir. The computer is down. I don't have that in.

0: have a little problem in the year 2000 like this, but we fixed it, sir. Oh, yeah, I can assure you, sir. Come back.
1: Oh, man. The computer is down, and before that, that, by the way, was from a guy named Baker Knight, and before that, you heard, I Want to Talk to a Human, from Terry Hendricks, and that's a title track from a CD called Talk to a Human, and well, I want to keep going, because the time just flies by for me. I hope it does for you. I just play stuff I personally enjoy, so that's the how this show gets put together, and here's a little something. If you ever are in L.A. or New York, watch out on the sidewalk. There will be somebody with a little, like a TV tray thing folding in front of them, and there'll be three cards on it, and they will show you one of those cards, and then they will start moving them around, and they will ask you to bet on where you think that card is, and you will never get it right. Why? Because as Kevin Deal is about to teach us, the hand is quicker than the eye.

That's a fellow by the name of John Lilly with Good News and Bad News. And before that, you heard Kevin Dio with Quicker Than the Eye. And I have so many more songs that I'd love to play for you all, but I've just run out of time. I mean, that's the way it goes here on Just for Fun. Please don't forget the Taste and Luncheon at the library tomorrow. You got a great library, McCreary. I hope you'll support it. Whatever you spend there, that goes towards sustaining your library. But they do a wonderful job over there, and you should be real pleased and use it up. Grady Wilson and Rhonda and, well, Holly and Becky and Debbie and the whole crew over there, they are just terrific people doing a wonderful job for you, McCreary County. So as we approach the end of another Just for Fun episode, I want to thank you all for listening, and I want to go out with something. You can't do any better than Waylon Jennings and Willie Nelson. I'm sorry. I have a whole bunch of things I could be playing, but I want to play them because, well, I'll tell you what, they're going to do it. Just don't get any better than this. And it really doesn't get any better than this. So once again, I want to thank you all for listening. And let me get this thing queued up here and properly. And if all goes well, this will be Waylon and Willie. And let me make sure the computer is reading this. Come on, come on. You can find it. You can find it. It's trying. It's trying. I don't know if we're there or not. I guess we're going to have to hit a button. Boy, it just doesn't want to play this. I don't know why that is. All right, let me put it in another machine. You want to be that way? Go ahead. I can, I have alternate. The computer is down, but that's okay. We have other choices. So I'm just going to put it in this other machine. And with any luck, let me get this thing up to track number 20, and we'll go out with Waylon Jennings and Willie Nelson doing It Just Don't Get Any Better Than This. And folks, remember the Taste and Luncheon tomorrow, and as always, don't forget my friend Dave Howe's show, The Eclectic Circus, Friday night at 9 and repeated Sunday night at 10. And this show will be repeated Saturday night at 8 o'clock. All right, I've said everything I've got to say. Thanks for listening, and I'll see you on the radio.

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1: With your weather flash for Whitley City, I'm Will Walker on Hay 98. 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Tonight, mostly clear with a low around 54. Sunday brings sunny skies with a high near 80. Later Sunday night, there's a chance of showers and thunderstorms after midnight, with mostly cloudy skies and a low around 54. Currently, it's 66 and mainly clear. I'm Will Walker with your weather flash.
2: Do you hear that? 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

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Roly-poly eats a hearty dinner. It takes lots of

The center of power that holds this country together isn't in Washington, Wall Street, or City Hall. She's right there at home. Your mom is the center of the universe for your family, and this weekend, we're going to make sure she knows how much she is loved. So make sure she's tuned in this Mother's Day weekend for our tribute to Mom, and we'll keep her smiling on Rick Jackson's Country Classics. 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

0: Penny, there ain't no sense in you fussing at me because you know I'm going to do what I want to do.
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0: Well, now, what kind of deal is this?
1: Sorry about that.
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1: With your weather flash for Whitley City, I'm Will Walker on Hay98. 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Tonight, mostly clear with a low around 55. As we move into Sunday, sunny skies with a high near 80. Later Sunday night, a chance of showers and thunderstorms after midnight, with mostly cloudy skies and a low around 54. Currently, clear and 64. I'm Will Walker with your weather flash.
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2: With your weather flash for Whitley City, I'm Will Walker on Hay 98. 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Tonight, mostly clear with a low around 55. A pleasant evening as temperatures drop. Looking ahead to Sunday, sunny with a high near 80. Later Sunday night, a chance of showers and thunderstorms after midnight, with mostly cloudy skies and a low around 54. Currently, it's 62 and clear. I'm Will Walker with your weather flash.
3: 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So here's a pop quiz. 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Liberty.

The center of power that holds this country together isn't in Washington, Wall Street, or City Hall. She's right there at home. Your mom is the center of the universe for your family, and this weekend, we're going to make sure she knows how much she is loved. So make sure she's tuned in this Mother's Day weekend for our tribute to Mom, and we'll keep her smiling on Rick Jackson's Country Classics. 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
1: Well, it was all that I could do.

named Steve Goodman wrote that song, and he told me it was the perfect country and western song. I wrote him back a letter, and I told him it was not the perfect country and western song because he hadn't said anything at all about mama, or trains, or trucks, or prison, or getting drunk. Well, he sat down and wrote another verse to the song, and he sent it to me, and after reading it, I realized that my friend had written the perfect country and western song, and I felt obliged to include it on this album. The last verse goes like this here. Well, I was drunk,

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1: With your weather flash for Whitley City, I'm Will Walker on Hay 98. 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Tonight, clear with a low around 55. Looking ahead to Sunday, sunny skies are on the way with a high near 80. Later Sunday night, there's a chance of showers and thunderstorms after midnight, with mostly cloudy skies and a low around 54. Currently, it's 60 and clear. I'm Will Walker with your weather flash.
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1: With your weather flash for Whitley City, I'm Will Walker on Hay 98. 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Tonight, mostly clear with a low around 55. Looking ahead to Sunday, sunny with a high near 80. Later Sunday night, a chance of showers and thunderstorms after midnight, with mostly cloudy skies and a low of 54. Currently, it's 56 and clear. I'm Will Walker with your weather flash.
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I'm nervous every 2 minutes.

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1: With your weather flash for Whitley City, I'm Will Walker on Hay98. 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Tonight, mostly clear with a low around 55. Looking ahead to Sunday, sunny with a high near 80. Later Sunday night, a chance of showers and thunderstorms after midnight, with mostly cloudy skies and a low around 54. Currently, it's 54 and clear. I'm Will Walker with your weather flash.
2: 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So here's a pop quiz. 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What has keys but can't open locks? 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Liberty.

0: You can take a gal to a picture show, but the place to build morale is to take her for a moonlight stroll behind the old corral. Things down there are rootin' and tootin', there's fightin' and feudin' and stuff. A prowlin' stranger can cause a shootin', for enough of a thing's enough.
1: That's what I like about the West. That's what I like about the West.
0: Steal a gal, they're on the loose. 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
3: With your weather flash for Whitley City, I'm Will Walker on Hay 98. 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Tonight, mostly clear with a low around 53. Later tonight, showers and thunderstorms likely. Mostly cloudy with a low near 54. Looking ahead to Monday, a chance of rain showers. Mostly cloudy with a high near 69. Currently, it's 53 and clear. I'm Will Walker with your weather flash.
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bushwhacker there, and somehow or another it got caught in a hammer loop of my big Smith overalls. Yeah, before I could get her shut down, she plumb screwed me about 3 foot in the front lawn there. Yeah, wife hollered out the front door, "Hey, Shorty, why you down there? How about checking the fescue for aphids?" Huh, she's a real comedian, that woman. Hardy, har, har. Well, some folks say the macho men use tunes to compensate for a decline in virility. Now, I've thought about that, but wait. There may be some validity in what those people say, but in my case, it's just the only way I get to go outside and play. Huddin', huddin'. Boy, I love this stuff. Power tune.

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1: With your weather flash for Whitley City, I'm Will Walker on Hay98. 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Tonight, mostly clear with a low around 53. Looking ahead to Sunday, a slight chance of showers and thunderstorms. Sunny with a high near 79. Later Sunday night, showers and thunderstorms likely. Mostly cloudy with a low around 54. Currently, it's 52 and clear. I'm Will Walker with your weather flash.
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1: With your weather flash for Whitley City, I'm Will Walker on Hay 98. 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This morning, sunny with a high near 79. A slight chance of showers and thunderstorms. Tonight, mostly cloudy with showers and thunderstorms likely. A low around 54. On Monday, mostly cloudy with a high near 69 and a chance of rain showers. Currently, it's 52. I'm Will Walker with your weather flash.
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1: 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This morning, sunny with a high near 79. A slight chance of showers and thunderstorms later. Tonight, mostly cloudy with showers and thunderstorms possible, a low around 54. On Monday, mostly cloudy skies with a high near 69 and a chance of rain showers. Currently, 52 and clear. I'm Sarah Silver with your weather flash.
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Laughing your butt off is a great way to lose weight. 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
1: With your weather flash for Whitley City, I'm Sarah Silver on Hay 98. 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This morning, sunny with a high near 79. A slight chance of showers and thunderstorms later today. Tonight, mostly cloudy with showers and thunderstorms possible, a low around 54. As we head into Monday, mostly cloudy with a high near 69 and a chance of rain showers. Currently, it's 52 and clear. I'm Sarah Silver with your weather flash.
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1: With your weather flash for Whitley City, I'm Sarah Silver on Hay98. 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This morning, sunny with a slight chance of showers and thunderstorms, highs near 79. Tonight, mostly cloudy with showers and thunderstorms likely, a low around 54. Today brings mostly cloudy skies with a chance of rain showers, high near 69. Currently, it's 55 and clear. I'm Sarah Silver with your weather flash.
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0: 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We pray this broadcast will be a blessing to you today. Now, here's Brother Mark.
1: That word perfect, that doesn't mean sinless, but it means upright. He was a perfect man. And so I appreciate men that'll try to be upright, don't you? I appreciate men that'll try to be upright. Noah had a personal relationship with God. Is your relationship personal? Let me ask you something, Daddy. Let me ask you. Listen, right here, just a minute. Daddy, hey, does your children know that you have a personal relationship with God? Do they know that you pray and ask God for help? Do they know that you rely on God? Do they know that you rely on God to tell them what to do? Do they know that you rely on God for guidance and how to raise these children? Does your children know that about you? Personal relationship with God. Do they see you bow your head? Have they ever saw you down beside the bed praying? Have they ever heard you lift their name up in prayer? I'm talking about a perfect and an upright man, a man that's consecrated. I'm talking about a man that'll put practical application of the Word of God into practice in his life. I'm talking about a man who doesn't just pick his Bible up on Sunday morning as he's going to Sunday school and put it under his arm and read along with a school teacher. But I'm talking about a man who will read his Bible at home like Les Bryant did, evidently. I'm talking about a man who will wear the arms out on his chair because he's praying and reading and studying the Word of God in the same place all the time. I'm talking about a man whose Bible's probably got some fingerprints along the side of it, some yellow staining from the oils in his hands in the pages of his Bible. Maybe got a few tear stains in there. I'm talking about a fellow who's consecrated to God, who relies on God, a personal relationship, and who puts these words of God to practice in his own life. Does your children know that about you? They know that about you. God help us today. Our children need to see that from us. You know what our children are going to do? Well, I know they do some things that are different than what we do, but a vast majority of children do just exactly like their daddies do. They do. Have you seen that? I like it. I like this right here. You seen that big billboard down in Oneida, Tennessee? Got that young boy holding that baby and he's smoking a cigarette. Have you seen that? It says, the billboard, the caption on the billboard says, "He's got your eyes." Chances are he'll have your habits. Same would go with reading your Bible. Same would go with praying. Same would go with the things that you enjoy doing. Hey, every little boy likes to do what daddy does. Amen. Every little boy likes to do what his daddy does. And the little girls, they love the attention that dad gives them. They love that. And they're going to try to do their best to do what they think pleases you. And if they see you doing things, if they see you doing activity out here in the world, and that's what brings you the most joy, they see you go to church on Sunday morning, and you just sat there and kindly endure it, and you hadn't read your Bible all week, hadn't prayed, they don't know anything about any of that, but you go to church on Sunday morning, and you sit there and you listen. As soon as you get out on the outside there, somebody say, "Boy, I enjoyed the church service today," and you say, "Well, I'm just glad it's over. Got it in for another week. I paid my dues." You know what they're going to put the importance on? They're going to put the importance on doing the things that they see make you happy. If they know going to church makes you happy, that's what they're going to be wanting to do. If they see reading the Bible makes you happy, that's what they're going to be wanting to do. If they see see prayer makes you happy, they're going to be wanting to pray. They're going to be wanting to do some things that'll make you happy. But if it's all out there in the world and those are the things that you really rejoice in, those are the things that you get all lifted up about, that's what they're going to focus on too. Hey, dads, look up here at me just a few minutes. I know what time it is. Brother Joshua told on me. I got my stopwatch up here. I'm trying not to be too long. And I've only been 21 minutes. I got a few more minutes to go, okay? Listen, dads, I'm trying to tell you something that'll help you today. This could be a pivotal point in your life if you listen to what I'm saying to you. Don't wait until your children are raised and look back like a lot of us have done. Say, "Boy, I wish I'd have done this back there. I wish I'd have done that. I wish I'd have spent this time over here. I wish I hadn't spent so much time at work." I've spent a lot of time at work. I still spend a lot of time at work, but I've spent a lot of time at work. Dads, don't make work above your children. Dads, don't make work above your wife. Amen. Let me say this to you while I'm passing through here. I'm not pointing out and I'm not lifting up this thing here this morning that your children should be above your wife. Every husband in here, your number one priority is your wife. You hear me? Every husband in here, your number one priority is your wife. Because believe me, them children are going to be raised up. They're going to go find them a spouse, and they're going to move on, and it's going to be you and your wife. Don't neglect her for 18 or 20 years and then come back around and expect her to be right where she was 20 years ago. Don't neglect her. Don't leave her at home at night and go fishing and hunting and all that kind of business all the time. Don't leave her for weeks on end and go out and do your own thing and expect that she's doing that same thing. And when the kids get raised, you're going to get back together. It won't be the same. Love her. Live with her. Cultivate that love with her. Take her out on a date every now and then. Show her that you love her and let her know that you love her. She's the most important thing in your life next to God.
2: Amen.
1: Next to God. Now, fellas, I'm trying to tell you something to help you today. If I'd have known some of that stuff, if I'd have known some of this stuff here, I might could have been helped some. I think Noah was a man, the Bible called him perfect. I think he was a man that practiced what he preached, don't you? I think Noah practiced what he preached. He didn't just say, you know, I've heard a lot of people say, don't do as I do, but do as I say. Well, that don't carry any weight. If people don't see you do what you say, then they're not going to do what you say. He's got to practice what he preached. Noah was a consistent man. Noah walked with God. I don't think Noah was a hot and cold individual, but Noah was consistent. I don't think Noah was in and out. I don't think Noah lived on the fringes. I think Noah lived in a relationship with God. I think Noah was consistent. And so Noah, day in and day out, Jonah, he was a steady example to his family. Are you men hearing me today? He was a steady example to his family every day. He wasn't hot for God today and cold for God tomorrow. He was a steady example. I'm not saying that Noah never had failures. I done told you he did. I'm up front with you. Abraham had failures too. But I'm amazed when you get over into the New Testament, it seems like those failures are all forgotten. Have you ever noticed that? I just marvel at when

I wish I'd done. There's probably things you're thinking about right now. Some of you men that have already raised your children, raised your families, you're thinking, boy, I wish I'd have done this, or I wish I'd have done that. Aren't you glad for the grace of God? I mean, God had grace and God had mercy and God smoothed things out where I made big messes. I made huge messes. But Noah was a consistent man. Now we know that he had days of failure, but God in the New Testament calls him a preacher of righteousness. God calls him a preacher of righteousness. In 2 Peter chapter number 2, verse 5, he said, now Noah was a preacher of righteousness, which brings me to my next point. Not only did Noah walk with God, but Noah witnessed to other people. He witnessed to people in his conduct, things that he said. Now, I've heard people talk about lifestyle evangelism. Don't you be going out and trying to duplicate that, okay? But they talk about lifestyle evangelism. What they're saying is, if you'll just live your life good enough, people will see God in you. Well, I don't know if that's necessarily so, but I'm saying this. If you don't live your life according to the way you talk and try to be a witness to people, they'll sure see that. But I'm saying you probably can't go through your life and just, be a good person and never say anything about God and be an effective witness. You hear me? But dads, listen to me just a moment. Noah walked with God, but then Noah witnessed to other people. Noah witnessed to other people by the things that he did. Noah saw that God saw that the wickedness of man was great in the earth, and every imagination of the thoughts of his heart was only evil continually. And come down to verse number 12, it said, God looked upon the earth, and it was corrupt, and all flesh had corrupted his way upon the earth. And God said to Noah, the end of all flesh has come before me, for the earth is filled with violence through them. And behold, I will destroy all the earth. But then you got to come back to the verse I've already used once. These are the generations of Noah. Noah was a just man and perfect in his generations, and Noah walked with God. Noah was a man that walked with God, and he witnessed to other people by the way he conducted himself. He conducted himself in that way. Have you met people, and they didn't say anything about God at first? They didn't come up and say, hey, are you a Christian? I'm a Christian, and I want to witness to you so you'll be a Christian. But just the things that happened in their life, the things that they did, the things they said, the manner in which they spoke. They didn't use bad language. They didn't use harsh language. They spoke and they were firm in the things they said, and they meant what they said, and they did what they said they were going to do. And you come away and you think, I believe that fellow there was probably a Christian just by his conduct. I think he was probably a Christian. And so there is something to be said for the way we act, because it's a witness. That's the first thing that people notice about us a lot of times. But not only that, but Noah witnessed to people through his conversation. Why else would the Bible call him a preacher of righteousness? Do you ever know a preacher that didn't preach? You never know a preacher that didn't have a conversation? Sometimes I told a fella yesterday morning, I was out in a restaurant. I went out there, I told Sherry, I said, I'm going to go out here and get me a biscuit. And I come back about an hour and a half later, and I was ready for lunch. But I found some people to talk to, see? And you ever know a preacher don't have a conversation or something to talk about? I go to the grocery store, and Sherry don't send me too awful much because it takes me, a half hour or so just to get a bunch of bananas or whatever it is. I find somebody to talk to, and you have conversations. And you can witness people through conversations. The Bible calls him a preacher of righteousness in 2 Peter chapter number 2. There in verse number 5, he said this, that God spared not the old world, but saved Noah, the eighth person, a preacher of righteousness, bringing in a flood upon the world of the ungodly. So I believe Noah probably not only through his conduct was a witness, but through his conversation he was a witness. Then I believe Noah was a witness to people through his commitment. Now you think about this, and I might spend just a minute or two here. Noah had a great commitment to God. You think about what God asked Noah to do. He said, build a boat at a time when there hadn't even been any rain come down, much less a flood like God told Noah was going to be. And he gave him dimensions. I mean, that thing's huge. I heard him. It's hard to get a picture in your mind. You can read about how many cubits it is wide, how many cubits it is long. And I figured up all that stuff. I don't have it down in this Bible, but I figured all that stuff up and tried to get the dimensions down. But it just, yesterday or within the last day or two, I heard them on the news, that SRN radio news. They said that they're talking about the ark that's being built there in Petersburg up there, I guess pretty close to the Creation Museum. And they said that thing is 5 stories tall. You know, in the area where we live here, we don't even have a building that's 5 stories tall. But Noah built an ark that was 5 stories tall.
The tallest building that we have in Whitley City is the training station at the firehouse.

0: It's three stories. Five stories tall. And you know how long they said that thing was? They said it was as long as 8 football fields. If you ever stood at the end of a football field and looked to the other end, it's a long ways. 100 yards is a long ways. So they're saying that thing is 800 yards long and 5 stories tall. That's a big old boat. And God said, Noah. Now, Jonah, he didn't tell you this. He told you to go to Nineveh. That's another story. But just what if God said, Jonah, I want you to build me a boat. And Jonah looked at her and said, well, over there's that tree would make a suitable boat. And I'll hew that thing out. And God said, no, Jonah, I want you to build me a boat. Well, God, is it going to take 2 trees? No. No, it won't take 2 trees. It might take 2 million trees. You're one man. You're one man. Noah was the 8th person. Everybody else in the world was corrupt except Noah. He had some sons, Shem, Ham, and Japheth. The Bible don't say how much help they were. The Bible don't say how much help they were. Noah was the one who got the command. Now, they may have all fell in there and helped him. But you think about how many trees had to be cut. How many pegs had to be put together. He didn't build that boat in a few days. In fact, he didn't build that boat even in a few years. But Noah built that boat over the time frame of 120 years. In a day when it hadn't rained. In face of great opposition. People are laughing and scoffing. They're violent. They're wicked men. They've turned themselves away from God. They don't want to hear nothing about what... Now, we're not that far away from the creation when you get over here to Noah. You're not that far away from some big things that have already happened that people should be have fresh on their mind. But they've already turned away from God and they've corrupted themselves. They're violent and they're wicked in every respect. They got no respect for Noah. He's out there building a boat. He's gone crazy. But he remained faithful to God for 120 years. And so when he got the boat built after 120 years, he had to put an extension on it, right? To get everybody in that believed him in the end. Is that what it was? No. Noah was faithful to God for 120 years. And God had Noah build that boat just the right size. Because in the wind up, there was only 8 souls going on the inside. And that was Noah's sons and his sons' wives and Noah's wife. And so they, over 120 years, Noah was a preacher of righteousness. Noah was faithful to God. Noah was faithful to do what God wanted him to do. And the only person that Noah was able, only people that God was able to help was his own family. Now I'm going to say something to you here, men. It'd be wonderful. It'd be wonderful if you could... If you could say, boy, I've been an evangelist and I've preached to thousands and at a time and millions. Like old Billy Sunday. They said over Billy Sunday's lifetime, they said over 1 million people walked down the sawdust trail to shake Billy Sunday's hand. And you read that and you think, man, that's a great story. What a great man of God Billy Sunday must have been. But you know what happened in the end? Billy Sunday had stood at the end and shaked about 1 million people's hands. And I can't tell you just exactly the time frame. It's been too long since I read the books. But he had a son that committed suicide. He had another one that died as a drunk. And there was terrible things that happened in his family. You know why? Because Billy Sunday was gone. He was gone. And he was gone. And if Ma didn't stay home, that's what he called his wife. If Ma didn't stay home with the kids, which she didn't a lot of times, she went with him. If Ma didn't stay home with the kids, the kids stayed home with somebody else that was just taking care of them. Billy Sunday, now I'm not trying to take anything away from him, but I'm going to use him for an example today, okay? Billy Sunday, I think, was a great man of God, and he was a wonderful preacher. I love to read him old messages, and I've heard his voice just a little bit. There's just a recording or two of his voice. He lived at a time pre-recordings like we have now. But I think he's a great man of God, but he made one fatal mistake, and he neglected his family. I'm going to tell you something, men. We'll probably never have the opportunities that Billy Sunday did to preach to the masses like he did. But we all have the opportunity to preach to our own children. we all have the opportunity to have an effect in our own homes. You may not affect anybody else around you. You may not win everybody in your neighborhood even. But if you can get on the ark with your children, you've had a successful run through life. Amen.
1: Amen.
0: If you can get on the ark with your children safely, you've had a successful life. You've done something. In fact, you've done more than what the majority of men in your day are going to do. Noah won his family. He won their respect. Now, I got to reading this and thinking about this. Here, I want to point this out to you because you'll probably go home and read it and you'll be thinking about it and you'll think, well, Brother Mark used that and it wasn't exactly right. But I want you to hear my thinking, okay? Verse number 18, chapter 6. Here, this is God speaking to Noah. God said, with thee I will establish my covenant, and thou shalt come into the ark, thou and thy sons and thy wife and thy sons' wives with thee. And then come over to chapter 7 and look at verse 7. The Bible said, Noah went in, and his sons and his wife and his sons' wives with him into the ark because of the waters of the flood. Now, I got to think about this. I was thinking about this message. And I think it's needful for me to say that Noah won their respect. Noah won his family for the Lord. But I read that verse and it kept bothering me because it was God's will from the beginning for Noah's family to go in there with him. God told him. He said, I'm going to make a covenant with you. And I'm going to make this covenant with you. And he said, it's going to extend to your family. That's what he said there. He said, I'll make this covenant. And thou shalt come into the ark. Thou and thy sons and thy wife, thy son's wife. That was all involved in the covenant. It was God's decision from the beginning. And so I thought, would it really be honest for me to stand here this morning and tell you that Noah won the respect of his family and that's why they went in the ark? Well, number one, I'm going to tell you it's God's will for everybody's children to go in the ark. It's God's will for everybody's children to go in the ark. Number two, I want to tell you this. The reason everybody else's children in the world didn't go in the ark was because their daddies weren't like Noah's. Their daddy wasn't like Noah. Noah found grace in the eyes of the Lord, and that's what got Noah's children in the ark. God made a covenant, and I didn't even know I was going to say that. But here's something else I wanted to show you. You know, it's God's will. Think about Lot. And I'm not going to go over there and read it, but you can go read it after a while if you want to. Chapter 19, the book of Genesis. Think about Lot just for a minute. Now, Lot was got separated off from Abram, and he went down and he dwelt in the cities of Sodom and Gomorrah. And you'll remember when those angels went down, they were going to go down and destroy it, but God said, should I keep this thing hid from Abraham or should I tell him? So in chapter 18, God told Abraham what he was going to do to the cities of Sodom and Gomorrah. And Abraham, you know, he prayed that intercessory prayer. Lord, if you could find 50 and 45 and 40 and come right on down to 10. The Lord said, yeah, I'll spare it if we could just find 10 righteous people over there. But they weren't found. Lot had went down there. Now, Lot was a righteous man according to the New Testament. The Bible said righteous Lot vexed his soul from day to day. He was a righteous man. And what did those angels say? They got over there into Lot's house and they told Lot, they said, now we want you and your wife and your daughters and your son-in-laws to get out of here because we're about to destroy this place. See, it was God's will for them to all leave with Lot. But what was the difference? Lot went and talked to his son-in-laws. See, once you get son-in-laws, that's been a hard lesson for me to learn. Once you get son-in-laws, you got a whole new dynamic going on. You got a fella that's as bullheaded as you are and thinks he knows twice as much as you. And you just got to beat it out of him. It'll take you a long time. But get you a big stick and just keep working on him. He might have some knots when you get done with him, but he'll finally come to your way of thinking. That ain't the way to do it. Pray for him, and maybe you'll come to his way of thinking. Or maybe you'll at least say, he's got a right to think what he thinks, and I'm just going to let him alone. But Lot went down there and talked to his son-in-laws. You think, well, why didn't Lot go down there and just get his daughters by the hand? Because Lot had given the hand of his daughter to them son-in-laws. Daddy and Mommy, when you give the hand of your daughter to them son-in-laws, don't try to take it out of his hand. Lot went down there and talked to his son-in-laws. And the Bible said Lot seemed as one that mocked unto them. Now there must have been some stuff in Lot's life that these guys didn't take him serious. I don't think Lot was as consistent as Noah was. I don't think Lot was as consecrated as Noah was. I don't think Lot had the conversations in times past that Noah had with his family. And so when it came down to the 11th hour and Lot says, hey, these angels have come. God has sent these angels down here and we got to get out of here and we got to get out of here now because he's about to destroy this place. They said, you crazy old man. You're just like we are. Why would God send anybody down here to tell you something like that? There ain't nothing like that going to happen. Everything's going on. We're fine. We're fine and everything's going to be all right. Crazy old man, go to bed. And they got their wives and they went to their own houses. And Lot went back home and no doubt he wept and he cried and told his wife, he said, these angels have come and they give us this warning. They give us a space of grace. And we've got to go. I want the kids to go with us. But if they won't go, me and you got to go anyway. And so Lot got his wife by the hand and they started out of the city. And Lot's wife got started out of the city. And I don't know what she's thinking about. Maybe she's thinking about them girls down there. Maybe she's thinking about their families. Maybe she's had some stuff in the house down there she was partial to. I don't know what it was. Maybe she had some memories. She may have got to liking it in Sodom. But anyway, she looked back. And the Bible said she turned to a pillar of salt. And then Luke tells us, he's got that one line in there. He said, remember Lot's wife. Remember that? Remember Lot's wife. So I don't feel like I'm wrong in telling you this morning that Noah won the respect. He won his children, and he won the respect of his children. Because I believe it was God's will in both cases for the children to come out. But Noah had been upright. He had walked with God. He had done what God wanted him to do. And so when the time came, Noah didn't have any problems with his children. They were ready to get on the ark. Very different than Lot's situation. When Lot said it's time to go, they didn't even believe him. He may have been wishy-washy down there. But thank God for grace. Get over there in the New Testament. Righteous Lot vexed his soul from day to day with their filthy conversation. Well, that right there's the answer, ain't it? That right there's the answer. So he won his family. He won their confidence. He won their respect. I want to say to you, Daddy, be careful what you do. Be careful what you do because people are watching you. People that love you are watching you. People that love you a great deal are and you're responsible for them and they're watching you. Genesis chapter 7, Noah went in. Noah went in, and his sons and his wives and his sons' wives with him into the ark. So he won their respect, and he won their response. They followed their daddy. And probably your children are going to do the same thing. Now, your children are going to make decisions that you don't like. Your children will make decisions that you don't like, and they're going to make decisions that you don't want them to make. They're going to make decisions that you don't think they ought to make. But they are going to do it. Here's the thing that you can do. You be the faithful example that they need. If their decisions are bad, if their decisions prove out to be as fatal as you thought they were going to be, you just be a faithful example to them. Don't go over there and say, I told you this is the way it was going to be. Go over there and put your arm around them Go over and put your arm around them and say, God loves us. God loves you. He loves me. And God's going to give us grace. And we're going to make it through this thing. I don't know how many times that my mom has said to me, just me and her, she'd say, Mark, God has been so good to us up to this point. I don't believe He'll fail us now. And that's what you need to tell them children. I'm done, but I want to ask you these questions, Daddy. Number one, are you converted? Do you know Jesus Christ? Are you consistent in front of your children? Consistent? Are you consecrated in front of your children? Is all your family in the ark? You say, well, mine's not even come to that age yet. They're going to be there before you know it. Let me ask you this. This is the last question. Has God shown you any adjustments that need to be made?

0: The center of power that holds this country together isn't in Washington, Wall Street, or City Hall. She's right there at home. Your mom is the center of the universe for your family, and this weekend, we're going to make sure she knows how much she is loved. So make sure she's tuned in this Mother's Day weekend for our tribute to Mom, and we'll keep her smiling on Rick Jackson's Country Classics. 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
1: Yes, sir. It's time for Mike's Venus Gospel. Appreciate all you folks listening around the world, radio and internet, to Mike's Venus Gospel. You can write Mike's Venus Gospel, P.O. Box 3451, Hewittown, spell H-U-E-Y, to the bend, Alabama, L, zip code 35023. Once again, Mike's Venus Gospel, P.O. Box 3451, Hewittown, spell H-U-E-Y, to the bend, Alabama, L, zip code 35023. If you didn't get it that time, be sure to have a pen or pencil or something to write down the address at the end of the program. Stick around for Mike's Venus Gospel.

this is Mike right here. I want to say right up front, we wish all the mothers out there Happy Mother's Day. Yes, sir. Happy Mother's Day, and we hope you enjoy the program. We're going to play one here, talk about Mama a little bit in the song, done by Wendy Bagley with the songwriter. And happened to be a song called Walk Around Me, Jesus. Yes, sir. Walk Around Me, Jesus. And let's get ready to play it right here at this time, right here on Mike's Finished Gospel. And here it is, coming up here, Walk Around Me, Jesus. And like I say, wish all the mothers a happy Mother's Day out there in Radio Land, wherever you listen to this broadcast.

Yes, sir. Wendy Bag and the Sunlight are Walk Around Me, Jesus, right here on my Phoenix Gospel. We've got another song here. We're going to let, he's already passed away now, but we're going to let Ever May the Feather sing one here for all you mothers out there in radio land. That would be a song called I'm in His Care. Yes, sir. I'm in His Care. Ever May the Feather. And some of you might remember her, and we're going to play it right here. I'm in His Care. Are you in the Lord's care out there in Radio Land? Hope you are. Listen to this song right here. Jason Holmes, Ever May the Feather.

Yes, sir. Ever made a feather with a homecoming friend right here on Max Phoenix Gospel? I'm in his care. Did you listen to the song? What be a sinner? I hope you can say that out there, radio land. Be all sinner, Jesus Christ wants to save you, washing the precious blood of a lamb. Our next song happens to be talking about Jesus Save. Yes, sir. Jesus Save, and it's done by the Chris Femme. I believe I'm pronouncing it right, Chris Femme. Jesus Saves, and let's just go ahead and play it right here on Mike's Phoenix Gospel. And we're going to play it right here at this time, and it is coming up here, Jesus Save. He has no respect for a person. He can save you, friend. It is coming up here if we get it ready to go right here.

Yes, sir. Jesus saved somebody. Quit spamming me. Why, here on my experience gospel. All right, let's play one here quickly. We'll play what we can up here. The Gate for Homecoming, friends. There happens to be a song called Everybody Ought to Know. Yes, sir. Everybody Ought to Know. And that's quite right here at this time. Talking about the Gate for Homecoming, friends. Everybody Ought to Know. Here it is. Right here on my experience gospel.

wife get out of here with my experience golfer, so I'm going to have to cut that song short. That was the Gates of Homecoming Friend. Everybody ought to know. You can write Mike Spinnish Gospel Appeal about 3451 Hewittown. 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Bye-bye now.

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2: And good Sunday morning, ladies and gentlemen. And this is Mother's Day. And I'm going to play some mother's songs. Hopefully I can do the whole program that way. But I want to mention this. If you're blessed enough to have your mother, at least give her a phone call today. This is Mother's Day. Remember that. And husbands, your wife, if you have children, she is their mother. But she is a mother. So remember that as well. With Stanley Brothers, Mother left me her Bible. The Stanley Brothers.

And it was the Stanley Brothers getting us started. That was Mother Left Me Her Bible. And right now I have Miss Rhonda Vinson. This is Metals for Mothers.

And that was Miss Rhonda Benson. That was Medals for Mothers. And right now I have the Primitive Quartet. This is Mama's Prayers.

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You always worry about your children, no matter how old they may be. And right now I have, this is Jim and Jesse, and this is my dear old mother.

Dear old mother, and it was Jim and Jesse. And right now I have Dottie Rambo. This is Mama's Teaching Angels How to Sing.

and that was Buck on the lead on that. You could hear Dottie in there as well, but that was Mama's Teaching Angels How to Sing. And right now I have Mel McDaniel. This is Mama's Bible.

McDaniel. That was Mama's Bible. Right now I have Hank Williams, and this is Message to My Mother.

message to my mother, and that was Hank Williams. I pulled this next song up off the computer. This is Baptist Church singing Faith of Our Mothers. Let's give this a listen.

0: faith of our mothers. And folks, I'm going to leave you with one I played Thursday. And like I mentioned earlier, if you are still blessed with having your mother, give her a phone call. Better yet, go visit. You may not ever get another chance. You know, we never know when we're going to leave. And it's best to be ready to know where you're going. So if you don't know God, make this the first day that you go to church. You know, there's no shame in it. It just be a big homecoming one of these days. But anyway, this is C.W. McCall. This is Roses for Mama. Folks, as always, until next time, may God bless you and adios.
1: Well, I had 2 weeks vacation coming, so I thought I'd drive down to Florida, spend some time with an old friend, date a few girls, make a few parties, and just kind of live it up again. So I packed up my car, and then I called my mom in Tennessee and told her what I planned to do. She said, "Son, are you coming by?" And I said, "Mom, I'm really pushed for time, but I'll see you in a week or two." And I was driving through this little town in Georgia when I remembered, today's Mama's birthday. Well, I thought I'll just stop and wire some flowers. Shouldn't take too long, then I'll be on my way. So I walked in a flower shop, and the first thing I saw was this little boy with his eyes full of tears. I said, "What's wrong, son?" He said, "Mama loves roses, and today's her birthday, and I haven't seen her in almost

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1: With your weather flash for Whitley City, I'm Sarah Silver on Hay 98. 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This morning, sunny with a slight chance of showers and thunderstorms. High near 79. Tonight, mostly cloudy with showers and thunderstorms likely. A low around 54. On Monday, mostly cloudy with a chance of rain showers. Highs near 69. Currently, it's 65 and clear. I'm Sarah Silver with your weather flash.
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0: Les Butler. And if you like fiddles, mandolins, dobros, and guitars, you'll love Les Butler and Friends. And if you like the primitive quartet, Ricky Skaggs, the Rochesters, Doyle Lawson and Quicksilver, Paul Williams, and the Isaacs, you'll love Les Butler and Friends, Bluegrass Gospel.
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2: That's a good little guitar lick there. I just wanted to hear all of that. My son did that. Here's Right Side to kick us off. Leave it in the Savior's hands. Here on Les Butler and Friends.

danza. 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We pray to God everything's alright. There's things in life too big for me, but I can make it through, you see, when I leave it all in the Savior's hands. 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

Leave it in the Savior's hands. That's Right Side here on Les Butler and Friends. Well, every once in a while, you'll hear me say the phrase groove grass. Well, here's one that fits into that category. Stack Them Stones. Mark Wheeler and the Marksman Quartet here on Les Butler and Friends. Pick it, Mark.

And I feel like I'm, songwriter extraordinaire. And even more than all that, my friend, Mark Wheeler, the Marksman, here on Les Butler and Friends. Here's a new group on the scene, 18 Miles, their name. Here's their latest song, What Mercy Means.

18 Mile, What Mercy Means, here on Les Butler and Friends. How about one more song in this set? Let's go over there to Chigger Hill. Get all them boys together. And oh, there's Terry. We'll let her jump in on it as well. Chigger Hill Boys and Terry. My path was paved

Sugar Hill Boys and Terry. My path was paved by the blood of the Lamb. Somebody say amen. That's exactly right. They have that doctrine completely nailed down. It's the blood. It's the blood plus nothing or minus nothing. It's the shed blood of Jesus on the cross of Calvary. Amen. Sugar Hill Boys and Terry here on Les Butler and Friends. Well, let's see who's coming up here. The Churchman. Oh, that's good stuff. Joe Mullins and the Radio Ramblers, a former number one song on our Real Bluegrass Gospel chart. You know you're going to love that. And then you got James, Ed, and Russell. You may know them as the Easter Brothers. You know that's good. All of that moments away here on Les Butler and Friends.

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Les Butler here. Thanks for listening to my radio show, Les Butler and Friends. 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

0: That's a traditional sound from a traditional bluegrass gospel group, the Churchmen. Yeah, won't you just get on board? This is another traditional sound. We kind of specialize in that here on Les Butler and Friends. Joe Mullins and the Radio Ramblers, former number one song on the Real Bluegrass Gospel chart called Lord, I'm Thankful.
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0: Lord. I am so thankful.
1: Amen, Brother Joe. Me too. Joe Mullins and the Radio Ramblers. Lord, I'm thankful. Yes. Well, James Edenrussell is going to do one for you here, and I got to admit, I hit the rewind button back to the 60s and 70s, and I picture my grandfather, my dad's dad, up on the platform in church using that jumbo Sears Silvertone hollow-bodied electric guitar playing along as he sang this song right here. Here's the Easter Brothers version of Lord, It's Just Another Hill, right here on Les Butler and Friends.

Lord, it's just another hill. You're going to get me over it just like you have many, many, many other times. And soon, though, we'll be rejoicing in heaven someday. James Ed Russell, the Easter Brothers, Lord, it's just another hill. I'm Les Butler. You're tuned to Les Butler and Friends, Bluegrass Gospel. And, well, we got your Bluegrass Gospel. Ain't no doubt about it. Coming up in a moment, the Vaughn family, Valerie Smith, and the Lewis family. Don't move.

Yeah, he's the God of always and never. The Vaughn family here on Les Butler and Friends. Here's Valerie Smith. This gal can sing. Talk about the great I am.

0: sing about.
1: Well, they got that right. We got something to sing about. The Great I Am, Valerie Smith. Here on Les Butler and Friends, Bluegrass Gospel. Former number one song right here from the Ben Rochester family. Turn it up, stop what you're doing, and be blessed. No need to doubt God.

Absolutely one of the most powerful songs released in the last decade or two. The Ben Rochester family, no need to doubt him now. Coming up in a moment, we've got music from Tim Davis, Bama Bluegrass, High Road, more right here on Les Butler and Friends.

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Les Butler here. 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

He's such a cool singer, a great writer. I love Tim Davis. That's Tim with Just a Little While. My little groove grass from Bama Blue Grace. Hey, which thief are you?

What a question. Hey, friend, which thief are you? Study on that. Bama Bluegrass, former number one song in the Singing News Bluegrass Gospel Charts. Here's High Road, singing about not one coat, but two coats.

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1: With your weather flash for Whitley City, I'm Sarah Silver on Hey 98. 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This afternoon, mostly sunny with a slight chance of showers and thunderstorms. Highs near 79. Tonight, mostly cloudy with showers and thunderstorms likely. A low around 54. Looking ahead to Monday, mostly cloudy with a chance of rain showers. Highs approaching 69. Currently, it's 69 and clear. I'm Sarah Silver with your weather flash.
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Thank you. If the Lord blesses me, I'm going to try to sing Daystar this morning.

the beautiful assortment, choice of music for this special day. So fitting. And thank you for being here and for your participation in the singing this morning. Whenever I think of this weekend, I think of so many back across the years that have been a blessing to us in our churches who have served as men and women in uniform in days and years gone by. The truth of the matter is that so many of them have passed away, and so many of them are passing away. And they are really, in my book, heroes for a day that has long been gone, and God had been so good and blessed us as a nation. And I'm indebted to them, as are you. And we need to be grateful and thankful at this particular time of the year. There's another group that usually this weekend that I would call attention to. There are those that also are passed on from us, and that is members of our church. And we miss them, and this particular time of the year, their names come back before us. And we need to be grateful and thankful for all of those former members that are now gone on to be with the Lord. And we're at that point where so many of us are getting to that age where I don't know how much longer that's going to be, but I'm grateful for every day that God blesses me with. I must express appreciation for your prayers. You prayed and God heard and God answered. And a lot of different things happened. But 13 of us were able to go to my home church in Chinkapin last Sunday and celebrate and worship our Lord on my older brother's 90th birthday. 13 of us, that was my older brother, D.L. and Alice, his wife, Arvella and myself. Two of the four sons that Alice and D.L. have, and both of those and their wives that were able to attend, are pastors in Terrell, Texas, and in Fort Worth, Texas. The one that pastors in Decatur was in London, England, and so he couldn't be there. And then the other one lives all the way out in Washington State, and it was impossible for him to come. But we had a good time, and my younger brother, Dwight, his wife, Pat, who was just really recovering from pneumonia. We didn't know that they were going to be able to make it, but they did. And then our sister, Debbie, who lives in Beaumont, Texas. That's all of my family, basically, our siblings. But we had a great, great, glorious time. Good to go back to the church where each one of us, that is, I'm talking about my brothers and my sister, we were saved, baptized, and my brothers and I all answered the call to preach from that church. And so it was good to go back and, in a sense, kind of pay back some of what they had done and invested in us.

0: across the years in their prayers and in their support. So it was good. We were delighted and happy. We knew before we got there, the pastor and the staff of the church and the deacons and their wives had said, "We want to feed you." So they got together and prepared a wonderful, delicious meal. Chickapin has a community house that we were all able to assemble in and eat together and then spend 3 hours talking and fellowshipping with also a few of our cousins that still live in the community. So thank you for praying. And we all finally arrived back home safely. We spent part of our time in Pigeon Forge. My older brother and his wife are members of a club, Wyndham Club, and they were able to provide rooms for all of us, which was good, and we really enjoyed the time together. So thank you from our hearts for your prayers. Now this morning, I want to share with you a message that I've had ready for the last 4 weeks. And due to one thing after another, I did not get to be here. So I'm going to go back and bring the message that I had intended to bring a few weeks ago. If you've got your copy of the scripture, turn with me to Psalm number 92. Psalm number 92. And I want to take up reading with verse number 1 and read through verse number 15, all of the chapter. It is a good thing to give thanks unto the Lord and to sing praises unto thy name, O Most High, to show forth thy loving kindness in the morning, thy faithfulness every night, upon an instrument of 10 strings, upon the psaltery, upon the harp with a solemn sound. For thou, Lord, hast made me glad through thy work. I will triumph in the work of thy hands. O Lord, how great are thy works, and thy thoughts are very deep. A brutish man knoweth not, neither doth a fool understand this. When the wicked spring as the grass, and when all the workers of iniquity do flourish, it is that they shall be destroyed forever. But thou, O Lord, art most high forevermore. For lo, thine enemies, O Lord, for lo, thine enemies shall perish, all the workers of iniquity shall be scattered. But my horn shalt thou exalt like the horn of a unicorn. I shall be anointed with fresh oil. Mine eyes also shall see my desire on mine enemies, and my ears shall hear my desire of the wicked that rise up against me. The righteous shall flourish like the palm tree. He shall grow like a cedar in Lebanon. Those that he planted in the house of the Lord shall flourish in the courts of our God. They shall still bring forth in old age. They shall be fat and flourishing, to show that the Lord is upright. He is my rock, and there is no unrighteousness in him. Back in verse number 12, the first phrase of that verse of scripture, the righteous shall flourish like the palm tree. So I want to talk to us this morning about palm tree Christians. Joyce Kilmer, wrote years ago about the trees. She said, I think I shall never see a poem as lovely as a tree. A tree whose hungry mouth is pressed against the earth's sweet flowing breast. Upon those whose bosom snow has lain, which intimately lives with rain. A tree that looks to God all day and lifts its leafy arms to pray. Poems are made by fools like me, but only God can make a tree. Palm tree Christians. The psalmist said that the righteous shall flourish like the palm tree. Let me ask you a question. What do you know about palm trees and how that we as Christians are like one? Well, let me share with you a few facts about palm trees. They grow, many of them, to be at least 80 feet tall. It is known to live from 150 to 200 years of age. The date palm, which is the one that I'm talking about, fruit is edible. The seed is ground up and fed to camels. A strong drink is made from it. It produces wax, oil, tannin, and dye. Its leaves are used for several things. Jericho was called the Palm City. It's a long tap root goes down to a source of water. It is a perennial, yearly, year-long, and annual. The palm in the scriptures is a symbol of constant, patient, brightness, and prosperity. And so in that way, we are like a palm tree as a Christian. Let me share five, six, or seven things with you just very quickly. Number one, the palm tree root goes down, down, deep into the earth. Deep roots make the tree strong and substantial. That may remind you of Psalm chapter 1 and verse number 3, where the psalmist says, they shall be like a tree planted by the rivers of water. The palm tree can stand against the enemies of the soul when we think of us being a Christian. The dryness of the desert, the heat of the sun, the winds, and the animals that rub up against the trunk of the tree. And yet the Bible speaks of us as being able to do that and even more as a Christian. In the book of Romans, chapter number 8, I like this chapter, and I like these verses in particular. In Romans chapter number 8, I want to read two verses to you. Verse number 35 and verse number 37. Who shall separate us from the love of Christ? Shall tribulation, or distress, or persecution, or famine, or nakedness, or peril, or sword? Nay, in all these things are we more than conquerors through Christ that loved us. Like the palm tree, we as a believer have put our root down deep, deep, deep in the scripture, in the faithfulness of God, and in the mercy of God. Know how the palm tree flourishes as a result of it constantly being able to draw water from the deep root, deep in the soul. And as you and I think about our life, the Bible speaks again and again about us growing in the grace and knowledge of our Lord and Savior, Jesus Christ. So like the palm tree grows because of its deep root, you and I grow all of our Christian life if we do what we ought to do in studying the Word, praying, being faithful to the Lord. We will continue to grow and to produce. The second thing I want to say to you is it grows upright. Now, the prophet Jeremiah reminds us that in the scriptures, the palm tree is upright as the palm tree. Years ago at Ridgecrest, North Carolina, one of the speakers there for the young men's meetings was Dr. T.L. Halcomb. He was leading these young boys in how to grow in their faith in the Lord. And they were out there in the woods, and I've been there and walked through those woods. I spent a lot of my summers at Ridgecrest, and I was so blessed by it. Some of you, hopefully, have been there. But Dr. Halcomb would take each one of these boys, and he would say, I want you to back up against a tree. And as they were backed up against the tree, he said, I want you to pray this prayer. Lord, make me like one of these trees, tall, straight, and strong. That's a legitimate prayer for every one of us to pray, not only for boys and young men. When Charles Eliot had become engaged to Ellen Peabody, her family received the following letter about Eliot. His family had written, he is like a regular cedar post, firm, sound, and always in the same place. Well, that wouldn't be too bad of a recommendation for whomever your son or daughter is going to marry. And so it was true of Mr. Eliot. You know, in heaven, the Bible talks about that we're being clothed in white robes. And do you know what it talks about our heaven in our hands? Palm leaves in our hands, as I think we show gratitude for grace, beauty, and victory that is ours in Christ Jesus. So the palm tree not only goes down deep and grows upright, it is also graceful. Now, I have not seen any palm trees over here in McCrary County. I'm not seeing any over in Whitley County either. So when I have gone to Florida the one, two, or three times that I've gone down there or down in the coastal areas of South Carolina and so forth, where there are an abundance of palm trees, I've always been amazed by them. I always stand in amazement as I view them and as I look at them, especially when I know these facts about them. But the palm tree is a graceful tree. It is beautiful. It is lovely. It is elegant as you look at it. In the scriptures, it is a emblem of beauty and of grace. You may recall that in the Old Testament, or maybe you have a recall, but you will now, that in the temple, there were palm trees around. Jericho was called the City of Palms. And one of the most beautiful cities of the ancient world was Jericho, where all of these palm trees were located. And as I said a while ago, one of these days over in glory, we're going to be given palm leaves, and we're going to, in grace and elegance, praise the Lord as we show our appreciation for all that he's done for us. Jesus spoke of those of being full of grace and truth. Every one of us as a Christian ought to be full of grace and truth. And the Bible does speak of grace being upon all of us. We ought to be a people that live a life that is attractive, that folks are drawn to us because of our walk with the Lord and our faith and trust in him. You know, the older I get, not only am I getting older, a lot of others are as well. One of the things that blesses me and stands out to me is their faithfulness to God, their love for the Lord, their devotion to their family, and their commitment to the church. I was telling Marlene just before the service began that this past week in our community, Main Street Baptist Church in particular, lost two of their great saints of God. Brother Clifford Jones was the oldest member of our church at 97. Clifford died and went on to be with the Lord. Last night, yesterday afternoon late, Sam Davis. If I remember correctly, Sam was 93. Sam was a neighbor of mine, just lived over one street around the corner from where Marlene's brother lives. He lived in Michigan. He had done preaching and pastoring, came back to his home state, been a devoted member at Main Street for all of these years. Here was two men of grace, two men of faithfulness and dedication and loyalty, and they will and did and do stand out as we think about them. And there's going to be a void left where they have passed away. Who's going to step up and take their place? Somebody needs to do that. And every Christian ought to be one of those that steps up in your time, in your place, and do what you can for the Lord and for your family and for your church, for your community, and yea, even for our nation. We ought to be a real, real palm Christian. But not only what I've said is true about the palm tree, it is also an evergreen. Other trees turn dark and gray and lose their leaves, but not so the palm tree. The palm holds their rich, deep color. Paul reminded us in Scripture, be instant in season and out of season. You and I ought to live every day, every hour, every moment of every day to where others see Jesus in us. in season and out of season. The psalmist said, I will bless the Lord at all times. His praise shall continually be in my mouth. I hope that is true of every one of us that are here. And you and I ought to be a evergreen Christian. What do I mean by that? I mean that we ought to be in all of the seasons of the year. We ought to be fair weather Christians. We ought to love the Lord all of the time, whatever the season is. But not only that, we ought to be in every situation a Christian. Let me tell you, folks, people look at you and me, and they know that we are a professed Christian. They know that you're members of this church. They are watching you. They are observing you. And in every situation and under every circumstance, you ought to be a real, real believer. But not only is a palm tree a fruitful tree, it also is one that grows in the desert, in the dry, arid areas of our world. The palm thrives under the hot sun in the dry desert. And as I thought about that, I was reminded of Christian leaders in Scripture. And they did live their life under similar circumstances. Think with me for just a moment. What about Abraham? Think about his life, where he lived, what he endured, what he went through. But then the blessings of God that was upon him because of his faithfulness to the Lord. Not only Abraham, but what about old Moses? I want to tell you, old Moses didn't have a flowery bed of ease. Even his birth, then his childhood, his growing up in Egypt, then his going to the backside of the desert, leading 2.5 or 3 million Jews, Israelites, toward the land of Canaan. Not only that, but what about Joseph? Think about his life. They grew up in difficult, hard situations and circumstances, but like the palm tree, they were faithful, they were firm, they were true, and I've given you the reasons why. You know, Christ himself didn't have an easy life, did he? He lived for 33 years, and from his birth, before he ever got here, before his mommy delivered him, things were not easy. Those early years of his life were not easy. His father died somewhere in those early days of his life. His earthly father had a hard time, rough time. Ended up dying on an old rugged cross. Not only these, but what about you and me and the life that we live? I read this week in some of the news that I get on the computer how that in one of the foreign countries, 70 believers were huddled together, led into their church building, and murdered, killed by the enemy because of their faith, commitment, and trust in the Lord Jesus Christ. Are you aware of the fact that there's more Christians dying today in the world than there has ever been in human history? It's not easy in many, many places to bear the name of Jesus and carry the cross. But a palm tree will grow up in that desert kind of land and ground. And we find that the Christians continue to do so and bear witness even under dire circumstances. One last thing. It is an oasis of refreshment. The Old Testament scriptures, as they would travel through the desert, they'd look for an oasis, a well. And almost invariably, if not always, there was a palm tree or a circle of palm trees around that well. It was an oasis of refreshment. The tired, the weary, the traveler, they were looking and seeking for a spiritual oasis. And I want you to know that you and I need to have a thirst for the Lord and looking for the place of water and the place of shade and the place of refreshment. And every child of God needs that along the way. Could I say to you that last Sunday was a spiritual oasis? As we gathered at my home church with hundreds of others and reflected upon the goodness of God, the grace of God, the faithfulness of God, it was a spiritual oasis that I will not soon forget. And you and I ought to be, hear me, you and I ought to be a spiritual oasis for those in our family and those in our community and those that know us. My mom, bless her heart, was one of those. I think I've shared with you, my family and I wondered, why, God, are you letting mother linger so long when the quality of life is so poor and so bad? But I want to tell you that God brought man after man in our community that she had prayed for and longed for their salvation, brought them one by one in those last months of her life to where she bore witness to them. And many of them gave their heart and life to the Lord. She, even in her death time, was a spiritual oasis. Oh God, let me in my last days, and however I come to pass from this world, let me, O Lord, be a spiritual oasis. Let me close with some lessons that we could learn. Number one, at the moment of salvation, Christ imparts his life, spiritual life, to you and to me. Not only is that true, but that life that he blesses us with is a life like an artesian well that just keeps on bubbling up, as it says in John chapter 4. It never, ever grows stagnant. We are not like the Old Testament scripture where it talked about broken cisterns. We are a fresh well of spiritual water. Life from us ought to always be fresh, and we should be also fresh for our Lord. Our lives should be constant, we should be patient, and we should be upright. And not only that, we should be filled with grace and charm and attractive to others that they will want to know the Jesus that we serve. I want you to be a palm Christian. I want to be a Palm Christian. And you pray that I will, and I'll pray that you do as well. May we pray. Oh, blessed Father, in Jesus' blessed name, I commit to you, Lord, my effort this morning, and pray that you'll honor it, and Lord, that you'll use it. And Father, if there's somebody here that needs to draw closer to you or needs to become a believer, I pray, Father, that they'll do so. In Jesus' name I pray, and amen. We're going to stand and we'll sing number 300.
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0: 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This afternoon, mostly sunny with a slight chance of showers and thunderstorms, high near 79. Tonight, mostly cloudy with showers and thunderstorms likely, low around 54. Looking ahead to Monday, mostly cloudy with a chance of rain showers, high near 69. Currently, it's 73 and clear. I'm Sarah Silver with your weather flash.
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3: The Lord of Lords, I know it's time we need to be on the air. But I'm telling you, praise God, there's coming a day when we'll stand before the Lord. And we're all going to give an account. And I know it's going to be too late for many. But I know, praise God, there's one thing about it. We serve a God that's merciful. And I believe with all my heart His mercy's extended today more than it's ever been extended. Oh, I tell you, many today, I know one day, praise God, just like Jesus said, if you gain the whole world and you lose your soul, what would you give in exchange? I'm telling you, there's many people in hell today, and I don't know any easier way to put it, than I know with all my heart, if they had one more opportunity to make things right, praise God, they'd come out and they'd give everything they've got just to be able to make the change. Because once you leave this walk of life, the decision you make here is eternity. And Paul could look, he seen eternity. And he said, all the things that I gained here, he said, praise God, I count them as done. I count them as nothing. Oh, that the righteousness of God may rest upon me, that I may have a better resurrection. I'm telling you, one day, what you do for the Lord, praise God, I'm glad that one day I'll be able to hear that call from the Lord over there in Thessalonians chapter 4, 1 Thessalonians. When the Lord calls us away, a catching of the way of the church, it's coming. And I tell you one thing, you better be prepared. Because if you ain't prepared, you'll be left behind. And I tell you, there's nothing in this world. There's nothing. And I know I can see sometimes through the eyes of Paul. I can look out to the world and know the field is wide and the harvest. But I know the labors are few. And I know that many today, they don't even worry about tomorrow. They don't worry about the future. They don't worry about eternity. But I'm telling you, one day, there's coming a day whenever you'll look at, I tell you, he won't be the humble servant that he was on the Sea of Galilee, on the Mount of Olives, teaching, sat and humble. I tell you, he's going to be the one that John described in the book of Revelation that we're all going to give an account to.
4: Yeah, bless you, Lord.
3: And the same John that leaned on his breast, the same John in Revelation when he seen the glorified Christ in Revelation chapter 1 fell at his feet as a dead man. How many knows that day's coming for all of us? We're all going to stand before the Lord. I'm telling you, we're all going to give an account of our life. And I think the best thing you could do, on this Mother's Day is to give your life to God completely. Not halfway, not partway. How many knows if you get it wrong, if you get it half wrong, you got it all wrong? Come on, church, I'm talking today. We got to be servants unto the Lord, praise But I thought, praise God, I thought a righteous man falls seven times. But the Bible says in Proverbs 24:16, oh, he'll rise again. Yeah. How many knows we all stumble and make mistakes and go through things? And praise God, he's talking about distress and mischief and things that happens in our life. But I'm talking about, praise God, I'm talking about what Paul said over here in Timothy, 1 Timothy 1. When he begins to look at the marks of a mother. Mothers love their children. No matter how many times they fall. How many knows God loves you even though you make mistakes and fall? But I tell you, we don't have to stay there. We can get up. That's what the Bible says. A righteous man falls seven times. We make mistakes, but I'm thankful our Heavenly Father and our mother's got so much in common. Our mother, no matter what you do, she's compassionate. She loves you. She'll pick you up and she'll love on you and tell you it's going to be okay. It's all right. I tell you, that's the same way of our Heavenly Father. No matter how many times we fail, I thought the marks of a great mother. That's what I had in my list today. Marks of a great mother. And I thought, praise God, what did your mother leave as a mark on you? What kind of marks did your mother leave on you that makes you want to serve the Lord? That makes you want to love everybody? That's made those changes, those marks in your life? I thought about Abraham Lincoln. I thought about, he said, all that I am. The 16th president of the United States of America. He said, all that I am or ever hope to be. Don't tell me a mother don't have influences on you. Don't tell me a mother don't leave marks. Praise God. He said, all my hope, all that I am, all that I'll ever be. He said, I owe it to my angel mother. Because, praise God, oh, the great mothers, I'm telling you, there have been some great mothers across America that's left their marks. Praise God, stood for God. Great mothers. Oh, I tell you what, I want to ask all the mothers to stand today. If you're a mother, stand. I want you to stand and let us give you a hand clap of honor. I tell you, we ought to honor our mothers today. I tell you, this is a very special day. And if you've got your mother with you, oh, I tell you, you ought to go by. You ought to reach over and you ought to hug her neck. And you ought to say, thank you, Mom, for what you've done in my life. How you've led me and guided me and watched over me and kept me and directed my path and helped me the way you've helped me. I tell you, there's nothing like a mother. There's nothing like a mother in your life. Great, great, great. Give them a hand cap of praise. I tell you, they deserve it. They've worked hard. They've done some great and mighty things in our life. And I'm so thankful, praise God. I think about that. I think about here. Let me get over here. In Ephesians. Ephesians chapter 6 and 1 through 3. And I know sometimes, praise God, it's so easy for us to mess up. But I thought here, listen to what Paul said. Instructions to your children. Sometimes we need instructions from the Bible. This is the greatest. This book's alive. It's breathing. It's alive. I'm telling you, it's the Word of God. And I like what he said here in Ephesians 6. The fifth commandment that made the top 10 commandments of God.
4: Yeah.
3: When you look back in Exodus 20 and 3 through 17, that's the top 10 commandments. Number 5, look what he said. Number 5, he said, children, obey your parents in the Lord, for this is right.
4: Yeah.
3: Look what he said in verse 2, honor thy father and mother. Honor them, which is the first commandment with promise. How many knows that's the first commandment God gave with promise? He said that it may be well with you. That it may be well with you. He said, and thou mayest live long upon the earth. Isn't that good? Honor thy father and mother that thou may, the days of the, that your days upon the earth may be long. And I thought, praise God, I thought here in 2 Timothy 1 and 5, look what Paul pins down. And it amazes me. It amazed me when I looked at this. And he said, when I call, oh, he said, when I call to remembrance, remembering, Paul's remembering the unfeigned faith. He's talking to Timothy. This is the second letter to Timothy Paul wrote. And he said, when I recall to remembrance the unfeigned faith that is in thee, which dwelt first in thy Lois, in thy grandmother Lois, and in thy mother Eunice, and I am persuaded. Oh, listen to that! It's because of a godly grandmother and because of a godly mother. There's a maternal influence, praise God, in this verse. I'm telling you, it matters how you raise your children. The influence is the marks you leave upon your children. I tell you, Paul's saying, he said, I'm persuaded that this same faith that was in your grandmother Lois and Eunice, and that same faith, Paul said, I'm persuaded that it's also in thee. Praise God. I'm telling you, there's something that's passed down from generation to generation and maternal influence. I thought it's the effect that the mother has on the child's development. Praise God. How many knows you have the greatest effect on your child's development? That's what the Bible says. That's what Paul's talking about when he said unfeigned faith. You've got its genuine benefits. Right now you've got it, especially if you've got young children. That's how you teach them. He's talking about teaching them the principles of truth. The principles of truth. And I want to give honor to you mothers for your great faith. I tell you what, there's not a mother sitting here today. I don't believe that's without faith. And many of you with great faith. Oh, it's an honor to have a mother that you can see her faith. Paul says you can see it. I believe that with all my heart. And Paul said that you could, the Apostle Paul recognized the mother's faith and the grandmother's faith here in 2 Timothy 1 and 5. He could see it. And when he started this letter, Paul said, I want you to recognize the influence that your grandmother, Lois, he's talking to Timothy. He's encouraging him. Praise God, we need to encourage one another today to raise our children up with a godly influence. And that's what he's talking about. Does your children see that same kind of faith in your life? And does your children, when they become older, that's what Paul's talking about. He said, I'm persuaded the same faith that you see in your grandmother Lois and your mother Eunice, praise God. He said, I'm persuaded that it's in you. I can see it. Let me know you can see faith. He said, it's the same one. Paul said, now I see it living in you. Faith's alive. He said, I see it living in you. Oh, and Paul said, I'm persuaded since I've been around you. How many knows when you're around somebody? You can tell. You can tell. He said, since I've been around you, you have this same faith. I've seen this. I've seen it happen. Oh, the same faith they had in God, Paul said, the same faith that Lois, your grandmother, and Eunice had in God, I see it in you. Could you say that today? Boy, I'd like to be able to say that about my children. Praise the Lord. But it says here, I thought to me this was incredible. It's amazing that these two women were able to impact Timothy's life in such a way that it wasn't just faith, but it was the same faith. He was mimicking what his grandmother Lois done. He was believing the truth, the Word of God. The same thing that Eunice done. He was mimicking.

that same sincere faith that your grandmother had and your mother had. Now, he said, I see it in you. Boy, what a compliment. I thought that was an amazing compliment, and I think that Paul called it sincere faith. How many knows they're sincere? Well, I thought about, praise God, the unfeigned faith first. Let me get back here just a minute. That unfeigned faith here in 2 Timothy 1 and 5 means totally committed to the cause or belief. How many knows, praise God, that's unfeigned faith, is that you're totally committed. I thought, praise God, it's a great encouragement in a time of weakness. A great, listen to this, what I pinned down. And it had to be God give it to me. I thought it's a great encouragement in a time of weakness when someone is reminded of a great that great faith that was in your grandmother and in your mother, to be able to look back at your parents' faith and to know that same strength, praise God, that same strength that they had, they believed in God, they trusted in God, no matter what they stood, praise God, the same strength, the same faith that was in them, Paul said, I now see it on you. What greater compliment could you give? What greater thing could you say? And God's not saying you have to be perfect. Many today think you've got to be perfect. We can't be perfect. There's none perfect. Just be sincere. That's what Paul's talking about. Sincere faith. There's something about a sincere faith. And Paul, he could go out on over to 2 Timothy chapter 4 and 7 where he penned. He said, I fought a good fight. And I've kept the faith. I've finished my course. I mean, knows we're all going to finish the course after a while. Yeah. And Paul said, I've kept the faith. And I thought here Paul's talking about keeping, maintaining, practicing, obeying. And many today, praise God, I don't know if they'd even have one out of the three. But that's what Paul's saying. Be full of faith. Listen to me. Be full of faith in every season. That's when your children see the real sincere faith, unfeigned faith. Nothing's moved you. Yeah. It's when things begin to move you, your children notice. But it's when you stand ramrod straight, no matter what you're facing, and your children look upon you, and they say, I remember when my mother stood against that, and she stood for this. Regardless of what was going to happen to her, praise God, she stood straight. She didn't bend. She didn't bow. She didn't give up. Her faith was unfeigned. She had that sincere faith. And praise God, what a great compliment it would be to you today if they could say the same thing to you. I see that same faith in you. That was in your mother. I don't think there's a greater compliment than to have sincere faith. And I believe sincere faith, praise God, I believe it's just being honest with yourself. Knowing what's right, knowing what the Bible says, and standing for it. No matter how weak you may look, sometimes, praise God, sincere faith, it's never dishonest. Never. Never hypocritical. It's always trying to lift you up, and it's always being honest with you. I tell you, sometimes honesty hurts, but it's the best policy. It's the best way. And a good mother that's got sincere faith, she'll never give up. She'll tell you the truth and give you the right answer in the midst of trouble, no matter how hard it looks. Praise God, she'll give you the honest answer, and that's to trust the Lord, praise God, and to go with Him, because one day you'll be glad you did, because when you raise your children and you really live by the Word of God, I'm talking about the old paths. Get back to the Word of God. The one thing you can say, praise God, is to give God glory for a good mother that instilled that in my soul. To know, praise God, that we can stand.

0: I thought, God's not saying we have to be perfect. We just have to be sincere in our faith. Sincere. It's not the size of your faith, but it's the sincerity. Listen to me. It's the sincerity of your faith that your children notice. The sincerity, the honesty, telling them the truth.
1: Yeah.
0: When it's hard, but your faith is in one, praise God, your hands in one, that Jesus said, have faith in God. You teach them the right way, bring them up in the right way. They may depart, the Bible says, but they will come back because your faith, praise God, is I know my God. I know Him. He's going to bring them in before it's too late. But I tell you what, you better stop. I don't know who I'm preaching to over the radio today. But I believe the greatest gift you could give to your mother, praise God, I believe the greatest gift you can give to your mother today is to give your life to God and put your faith in God and have sincere faith. Be honest in this life. And one day when we make it to the kingdom of God, God will say, welcome in, my good and faithful servant. You've been faithful over a few things, praise God. You've been honest and you've been faithful. Enter into the joys of the Lord. Your children notice. That's what I'm preaching today. Your children's noticed your life. And they will. They'll continue to notice how you live, how you lead, how you guide. Are you one of those mothers that's far above rubies? Praise God, that's sincere in your faith. And if you're going to stand, that's what they're looking at. Children look at their parents to see if you're going to stand or if you're going to give up. They look at you, no matter how impossible. They look at how, no matter how impossible it may look, or if you will give up when the trial. Children look at you, and they say, "Well, is mom and dad going to give up? And if they do, why should I do it?" They look at you, and I tell you, when you stand up, praise God for the truth and what's right. I'm telling you this morning, praise God, you look taller than you really are. You look greater and more stronger than you really are. I'm telling you, because it's not in you, but it's the faith in you that you put in God, praise God, that lifts you higher and higher and higher, and He'll direct your paths. And I'm telling you, I serve a God, praise God, that after a while, He's going to come back, and He's going to redeem, praise God, them that's put their faith in Him and their faith. I'm telling you, it's going to matter to God. Many. Many, Jesus said. Matthew chapter 7. I know I preach on this a lot, but I know what the Lord gives me. I tarry with Him. He said to you, Matthew chapter 7, He said to you, will enter in that straight gate. Why? Because their faith is faltering. And you know what He says? He says even that, He said it's the mouth, the jaws, the of hell is going to even be broad because so many faith is failing. And you know what? The parents that failed, they failed their children. Their blood is on their hands. But if you brought them up right and you taught them right and you tell them still today, you stand for the truth no matter what, praise God, their blood's not on your hands no more. Same as Ezekiel said about a preacher, if I tell you not the truth, your blood's on my hands. But if I tell you the truth, it's no longer there. That's the truth. I know I've pinned a lot of stuff down. But I'm telling you, praise God, them children are looking if you're going to stand or if you're going to falter, if you're going to fold. They're looking at you, and it matters. I tell you what, when you give up, when things get too hard, your children see that. But I tell you what, when things look impossible and you stand still and you wait upon the Lord, praise God, because your faith is immovable. I'm telling you, the Bible said, David said, stand still over there in Psalm 46 and 10. The Lord said, stand still and know that I am God. stand still. Sometimes when it gets too hard, we just need to stand still and know that God's able. And I'm telling you, many today, their children have seen their parents walk away. I've seen it, so I know the children see it. People leaving the church, it's falling away. Because you know why? They're giving up. Because things that look impossible. But I'm telling you, when things start looking impossible, I found out that's when God works his best. It may look impossible. I look at some of my family and I think it's impossible. But praise God, I'm standing on the word of God. And I'm believing that God's going to get a hold of their heart. And he's going to plow that ground, praise God, and break up that fallow ground, that the word of God will fall in it in good soil, praise God, and they'll come in before it's too late. I'm telling you, people, they're relying on things that get too hard, and they'll rely on those things, and when it gets too hard, they give up. But I'm relying on a God that's never gave up. Never. That's faith. And I thought, I want to encourage you mothers to keep living. I want to encourage you today to keep living out your faith. If Paul told Timothy that Lois and Eunice lived out their faith, you've seen that faith they lived out, and I see it in you. That's the reason I say you. I want to encourage you to keep living it out. Keep living out your faith the best way you know how. Stand strong in the Word of God. Because I thought about this when I wrote this down. I thought your faith is not taught, but it's called. They catch what you're doing. You can tell them all day long to do what you want to tell them, but they're watching you. And they're catching your faith in the moment that it seems like it's impossible. They're catching that faith that you have. All these years you've been in church, and maybe it's easy, but then there come a day when it's got hard, and they're looking at you, and they're trying to catch that faith, and they're thinking, is she going to stop? Is she going to quit? Or is she going to stand? You know what the Bible said in Revelation 12 and 11? They loved not their lives unto death, and they were overcomers. Well, glory. By the blood of the Lamb. Well, glory! I'm telling you, there's something about the Lord, praise God. I know Him. He's high and lifted up, and He's in my life, and His faith, praise God, it never falters. And I'm telling you this morning, I've got great faith in Him. He's going to do great and mighty things. But I'm telling you, ladies, you can't teach faith only by experience. They catch what you do. I'm not pointing my fingers at you. I know I'm bad to do that. But I'm not saying you. I'm preaching to people today on the radio too. But I'm telling you, you can't teach faith. It's caught by what you do. Your children. Oh, and I thought, praise God, if you want them to be like Timothy, you better have a mother and a grandmother like Lois and one like Eunice that stood, praise God. It didn't matter how loud the lion roared. She knew there was a greater lion of the tribe of Judah, praise the Lord, that stood beside them. And his roar, praise God, defeats every roar in your life. He's the great and mighty God. But I thought they'll be built upon your faith. Your faith, listen to me today, it's important to know that your faith is transferable. That's what Paul's saying in the Word. Your faith is transferable. Your faith. Not my faith, not your neighbor's faith. What you do. What you do for your family. You may stand alone. But I'll tell you what Paul said. Hey, Paul said, when he was preaching the Word, he said, I looked around and everybody left me because I stood for the Lord. But he said, praise God, I looked and the Lord was standing by my side. Hallelujah. I'd rather have the Lord on my side than the whole army of the United States of America behind me. Let me tell you something. God, he can defeat armies. I've seen him defeat some of the greatest and mightiest armies. I'm glad, praise God, he's never changed. But I'm going to tell you something today. Your faith's transferable. You may have weak faith. You may have no faith. Your children see that too. Or you may have great faith and your children see that. And I thought it, praise God, it was just incredible what Paul said. Timothy caught their faith. Yeah, Paul had to come along here in this second letter and encourage Timothy. And he knows we all need encouraging. He had to encourage Timothy. Timothy wanted to quit. But Paul said no. He said, I see the same faith that was in your... I'm telling you, he was speaking it aloud. It wasn't a quiet thing. Praise God. He said, I see the same faith that was in your grandmother Lois and in your mother Eunice. It's in you. And you're able to stand against these wiles of the devil that he brings against you. Stop being... Every little thing move you. Stand up, praise God, for the Word of God. When you stand for the Word of God and your faith is strong and you believe every word of God, you'll believe every word or you won't believe none of it. That's the reason I say if you get it half right, you got it all wrong. You got it all wrong. All wrong. But Paul said it's transferable. And I think it's incredible that God would give you mother's influence. Give you mother's influence to be able to transfer such great, incredible, and to me it's incredible, power of faith. Praise God to your children. And I'm telling you, faith you believe in is great faith. I'm talking about many says they got faith, but I'm talking about faith you believe in. And that means if you have to die for your faith, then you'll have to die for your faith. That's great faith that you can believe in, Brother Mike. I'm telling you, praise God, I serve a God. Though I walk through the valley of the shadow of death, David said, I will fear no evil. I'm telling you today, faith is not just something that you can teach, but it's something that's been transferred. Praise God. God, give me his faith, and I'm not going to lose it. I'm going to hang on to it. And I'm telling you, one day, I'm telling you, my faith will be transferred to my children and my grandchildren if I stand strong. The devil's always taunting me and say, look, ain't nothing. There's something going to happen after a while, praise God. He knows he's got a short time. He's going into that old fiery furnace. Just like he put the three Hebrew children in. Caused them to go in there. The Bible said that Jesus himself is going to put him in there. In Revelation chapter 20. Well, I feel like I've preached to the world. Praise God. But I'm telling you today, whether you know it or not, you mothers have such incredible. Listen to me today. Listen. Don't let this go in one ear and out the other. I hope none of you do. The ones that's listening to me, my radio, I hope, praise God, that it takes root and it bears fruit. But I thought mothers have such incredible influence over their children's life. You do. And I read an article years ago, and I bring it up this a lot. I bring it up a lot. But I thought this article said a mother has the greatest influence over her children or her child, whichever one you got. The greatest influence you'll have on your children's life is the first 5 years of their life. What you teach them, what they see in you, it'll stand forever. And I believe that with all of my heart. So I ask you, what kind of influence are you leaving your children? What kind of influence? Are you standing up? And I'm not saying, I'm talking about my sincere faith, honesty. Yeah, sometimes we want to quit. That's honest. Sometimes I want to give up. I'm being honest. But I know there's one that's greater than me. Every time that the old devil tries to discourage me and cast me down, I may fall 7 times, but my faith is in a God that comes along and He sweeps me up, praise God, by His righteous right hand, that nail-scarred hand that saved me in the beginning. He'll save me in the end. His hand has not grown withered. His hand is not withered. And I want you to hear this, and this is where I'm going to end. What kind of faith are you leaving your children? What kind of influence? And I thought about Abraham again. Abraham Lincoln, our 16th president. He said, all that I am. Boy, listen to that. All that I am. And he said, all that I'll ever hope to be, I owe it to my angel mother, because his mother had great faith and she never faltered. She taught him, yeah, you're going to have setbacks. You're going to have troubles, probably more setbacks than you have successes. And that's what she told him. And look what it says here. I found this little book. In 1831, he lost his job. He had 12, I want you to listen to this. He had 12 setbacks and only 3 successes. But he never gave up, because he's seen his mother fight battle after battle after battle after battle after battle with nothing but her faith in a living God. And look what Abraham, our 16th president, he lost his job, a setback in 1831. In 1832, defeated in the run of Illinois state legislator, another setback. 1833, he failed in business, another setback. In 1835, his sweetheart, his wife died, another setback. In 1836, he had a nervous breakdown, another setback. In 1838, defeated in the run of Illinois House of Speaker, another setback. Defeated in 1943 in the run of a nomination of for the U.S. Congress. He was nominated for U.S. Congress and defeated. In 1946, elected, well, not that one. Hold on. I'm going to give you those 3 in a minute. In 1848, lost his re-nomination. Another setback. Rejected for the land officer position. Another setback. Defeated in the run for United States Senate, another setback. Defeated in the run of a nomination for Vice President, another setback. And again defeated in the U.S. Senate, another setback. Now listen to these 3. Number 1, he was elected after he was failed in the legislation for the election of the state legislation in Illinois. He ran again. He didn't give up. That's what I'm talking about. You can't give up. And the Bible says that he was defeated in the run for Illinois legislation in 1832. But here in 1834, it said he was elected to the state legislation. He ran again, and he was successful. And number 2 in his success, he failed back in 1843 when he ran for Congress, but in 1846 he was elected to Congress. He never gave up on his faith. He kept fighting. And then number 3, when you look back, he was defeated for nomination for Vice President in 1856. He never gave up. His faith that he's seen in his mother. In 1860, he was elected president of the United States of America. He only had 3 successes and 12 setbacks, but it never faltered his faith. And they wasn't easy setbacks. They were great setbacks. That's what I'm saying today. You can't teach faith. Don't tell your children to do something you're not doing. Abraham Lincoln looked at his mother And he said, I owe everything that I am to my sweet angel mother, because he knew that she stood with strong faith and believed even in defeat. Even in the middle of defeat, she stood strong and said, son, don't worry about that. You'll make it the next round. You'll make it. We're going to make it after a while, church. That's the reason we better keep our faith solid in God. And remember, your children catch your faith. You can't teach it to them. They see what you do, and they'll go off that. It's either victory or defeat. Victory or defeat. Victory or defeat. That's everyday choices in life. Praise the Lord. Come on, somebody sing. Who's going to sing first? Praise the Lord. Hallelujah. Come on, Lena. Bring us a song. And Brian, you get ready. Brother Howard, all of you, I want you to sing. I want to sing. I love you today. I feel like I've preached to the world. Praise God. And I know one thing today. We're either successful or we're going to be defeated. And it's all up to you. All up to you. God gives you the ability to stand or fall. Praise the Lord. I love you today. Congratulations to all the mothers. Went a little different today. That's all right.

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I appreciate the listeners out there. I didn't get to tell them. I appreciate all of them. We send this program out to everyone. I love you today. Appreciate everyone that listens in. We appreciate you. Bless them all.

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You get ready. You want to sing one? Anybody else that wants to sing one, praise the Lord. We want you to sing today. Hallelujah. Paige, if you got one, get ready. Bless every one of us. Sharon, you got one. Sue, you got one. All of them. Praise the Lord. Mother's Day.

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1: 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And if you've got your mother still with you today, you sure are blessed. I tell you that. I thank God for all the mothers, the good mothers. I appreciate the good mothers. Praise the Lord. 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

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Come up and help us. 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So much to thankful for. 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I'm thankful to be saved. I'm thankful, praise God, on my way to heaven.

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Praise the Lord. I appreciate the Lord.

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And I tell you, it seems like, and we know that, that the days are getting fewer and fewer. And I tell you, time's running out to make your choice, ain't it? So, praise the Lord. You have another song? You got one. Come up, Paige. Sing us one if you got one. Praise the Lord. Amen. I hope I didn't leave nobody out. 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Mike, you sing? 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
5: NBC News Radio, I'm Lisa Carton. CDC Director Jay Bhattacharya says the hantavirus will not lead to a pandemic like the coronavirus did. He spoke about the virus on CNN's State of the Union today, adding that people should not panic, especially when the evidence doesn't warrant it.
6: This is not COVID, and we don't want to treat it like COVID. We don't want to cause a public panic over this. We want to treat it with the hantavirus protocols that, were successful in containing outbreaks in the past.
5: His comments come as passengers were being evacuated from a cruise ship in the Canary Islands that's been infected by the virus. Officials have not yet identified the person who was hit by an airplane while walking on the runway at Denver International Airport. The Frontier flight was headed from Denver to Los Angeles when it struck and killed someone on the runway late Friday night.
7: We're stopping on the runway. We just hit somebody. We have an engine fire.
5: Over 200 passengers on the plane then had to be evacuated. Lisa Carton, NBC News Radio.
8: With your weather flash for Whitley City, I'm Sarah Silver on Hay 98. 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This afternoon, mostly sunny with a slight chance of showers and thunderstorms. High near 79. Tonight, mostly cloudy with showers and thunderstorms likely. A low around 54. Looking ahead to Monday, mostly cloudy with a chance of rain showers. Highs near 69. Currently, it's 77 and clear. I'm Sarah Silver with your weather flash.
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11: Hi then, welcome in to Rick Jackson's Country Classics. And happy Mother's Day weekend. And Mom, this one's just for you, because you know you are the center of power in this country. Nah, it isn't in Washington or Wall Street or City Hall. No, it's you. Because the American family is the glue that holds all the rest of that stuff together. And at the center, of course, is our mom. So, time to let her know how much she's loved. And so here we go with our tribute to Mom.

That song just turned 54. Yeah, 1972, when Anne Murray gave us that gem that hits the heart every bit as much today as it did back then. With Lone Star and Mr. Mom just before that, and Merle Haggard with Mama Try. Now, sure, there's an obvious matronly aspect to motherhood, but Trace Atkins is here right now to remind us that under the right conditions and at the right time, you can throw that right out the window in his song called Ha! Mama, on our tribute.

0: That song came out in 1984, the perfect tune for Mama Naomi and daughter Winona. And later that year, I was in Nashville to cover the CMA Awards, and they were there. And I discovered that Naomi had another daughter named Ashley, who at the time was only 14, but already absolutely stunning, even at 14 years of age. So I asked Naomi if Ashley ever became jealous of her famous sister, and she just smiled and said, "Don't you worry about Ashley. She's got plans of her own." And of course, she became an A-list actress in dozens of movies in the 1990s and every bit the star that her mom and sister had become. And by the way, Ashley has a master's degree from Harvard. You know, Mama Naomi got it just right, didn't she? Coming up next, I got Jeannie C. Riley on the way, Blake Shelton, Tim McGraw, and Loretta Lynn on our tribute to Mom.
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0: It's our Mother's Day tribute, and here comes a mom every kid should want. Tom T. Hall wrote this song about a lady from his hometown of Olive Hill, Kentucky. She'd stirred up some controversy at his school when she told the PTA to stick it when they made some negative accusations about her lifestyle. Well, this all happened when Tom was just 9 years old. But he still remembered it when he grew up and decided he was going to write a song about her. Tom said, "Even though I was just a kid, I was fascinated by her grit and refusal to back down." So he wrote about it and even used the name of an elementary school there in his hometown called Harpeth Valley Elementary and changed it to this song called Harper Valley PTA.

bringing a few old army buddies home? You're calling from a bar? Get away from there. No, not you, honey. I was talking to the baby. Wait a minute, honey. The doorbell. Honey, could you stop at the market and

0: Back at Mama's, that's Tim McGraw. And I just watched the TV series 1883 for the second time. Tim and Faith play the starring roles in that series, and it's one of my favorite Westerns ever. I'm crazy about Westerns. Love John Wayne and Clint Eastwood, and that series is right up there. Tim is sensational in the starring role. I can't recommend it enough. With one disclaimer, it doesn't pull any punches and it has its share of violence, so be forewarned. But if you like Westerns, 1883, you gotta watch that one. It is good. Up next, more of our tribute to Mom with Shenandoah.
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0: like Mama fixed it. That's Alan Jackson and Where I Come From, with a song written by Dolly Parton just before that, called To Daddy. That's Emmy Lou Harris. And I've got the late David Alan Coe coming up next as we take a little bit of a departure from our Mother's Day tribute and pay our respect to David Alan Coe.
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0: Each hour today will take some time to pay tribute to David Alan Coe. So we'll take a little break here from our Mother's Day special and remember David, who died a little more than a week ago at the age of 86. And the world has never seen anything like him. He was a walking, talking, singing contradiction. On one hand, there's this guy who spent 3 years in prison for armed robbery, got out, bought a hearse and parked it in front of Ryman Auditorium to get attention and bust for money. He also covered his body in tattoos and piercings long before that became anything close to mainstream, and was a member of the Outlaws Motorcycle Club. On the other hand, here's this songwriter who could produce a sensitive number one song called Would You Lay With Me in a Field of Stone by Tanya Tucker. And he gave us this top five hit in 1983 about Hank Williams called The Ride.

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I had my guitar on my back. When a stranger stopped beside me in an antique Cadillac.

southbound. Let me warn you, it's a long, hard ride. Then he cried just south of Nashville, and he turned that car around. He said, "This is where you get off, boy, 'cause I'm going back to Alabama." As I stepped out of that Cadillac, I said, "Mister, many thanks." He said, "You don't have to call me Mister, Mister. The whole

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1: NBC News Radio, I'm Lisa Carton. Iran has responded to a U.S. proposal to end the war in the Middle East. Iranian state media reported this morning that a response has been given to mediators in Pakistan. Iran's state news agency did not offer details, but said Tehran wants negotiations at this stage to focus on the issue of ending the war in the region. President Trump said Friday he was expecting a response soon on his framework for peace talks. Passengers are being evacuated from a cruise ship in the Canary Islands that's been infected with the hantavirus. Spanish authorities say the MV Hondius cruise ship arrived at the city of Tenerife this morning. About 100 passengers are still on the ship, including 17 Americans. CDC personnel are escorting the American passengers off the ship and onto a charter flight where they will be placed in quarantine. And it's shaping up to be a stormy Mother's Day in the South Central U.S. Lisa Carton, NBC News Radio.
2: With your weather flash for Whitley City, I'm Sarah Silver on Hay 98. 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This afternoon, mostly sunny with a slight chance of showers and thunderstorms. High near 79. Tonight, mostly cloudy with showers and thunderstorms likely. A low around 54. Looking ahead to Monday, mostly cloudy with a chance of rain showers. High near 69. Currently, it's 78 and clear. I'm Sarah Silver with your weather flash.
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4: Ronnie Millsap had 35 number one songs. That's number four all time. And here's one of them as we kick off another hour of our tribute to Mom.

pretty sure that song brings a happy tear or two on a day like this. Mother's Day weekend and Martina McBride within my daughter's eyes. It's our tribute to Mom, but because we lost another legend, let's take a short break to remember David Alan Coe and his most famous song. David was a terrific songwriter. Nonetheless, though, he'd been struggling to hit the charts with much success, so he turned to his friends, Steve Goodman and John Prine, to see what they had. Well, Steve thought he had a song that was perfect for David, but John Prine wasn't convinced. David agreed with Steve Goodman, but John Prine told him, look, there's some stuff in that song that might upset some folks in Nashville, so if you want it, go ahead, but I don't want my name on it, so Steve, it's all yours. Well, that song became David Alan Coe's first top 10 record, his signature tune, and one of the best sing-along records ever, a tune that has long been accepted as the shortened version of a country music descriptor. Later, John Prine admitted he was guilty of overthinking when he gave it to Steve and said he didn't give enough credit to country fans who have always had a good sense of humor about their kind of music. But he didn't walk away with nothing. Goodman bought Prine a fully loaded Wurlitzer jukebox to say thanks. That included, of course, that song by David Alan Coe.

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I wrote him back a letter and I told him it was not the perfect country and western song because he hadn't said anything at all about mama or trains or trucks or prison or getting drunk.

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And after reading it, I realized that my friend had written the perfect country and western song, and I felt obliged to include it on this album. The last verse goes like this here. Well, I was drunk the day my mom got out of prison.

0: 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But in reality, it was written by Steve Goodman and John Prine by David Allan Coe, and you never even call me by my name. And folks don't call that song by its name either. I almost never get a request by the proper title. Everyone wants to hear the perfect country and western song. And I've got Steve Warner coming up next as we return to our tribute to Mom.
1: I need a little ranch.
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It's Mother's Day weekend, and our tribute to Mon. Over the years, there have only been a handful of songs that have won both the single and song of the year. A couple of examples, Randy Travis on the other hand, George Jones did it with He Stopped Loving Her Today, and so did this song for Steve Warner from 1998 and Holes in the Floor of Heaven.

0: Well, back in 1978, I'm not sure, the mothers of America were ready to take mothering advice from Waylon Jennings and Willie Nelson. Not exactly Dr. Spock, after all. But their advice was to stay away from guys like them, so they took it and ran, and so did the rest of us with Mamas Don't Let Your Babies Grow Up to Be Cowboys. That's by Willie and Waylon. The little-known Wilkinsons with a great song called 26 Cents, big hit for them, and She Let Herself Go. That's George Strait with Johnny and June up next on our tribute to Mom.
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0: The first family of country music is the Carter family. Mother Maybelle, Sarah, and A.P. Carter. And over the years, their family has been a constant in country music, extending to June Carter, her daughter, Carlene Carter, and June's marriage to Johnny Cash. Johnny Cash and the Carter family were already Hall of Famers, and now June Carter is too, inducted just 8 months ago. And here she is with the man in black on our tribute to Mom.

you might have heard that Dolly has canceled her Las Vegas residency shows to focus on her health. She's been struggling with immune system issues and kidney stones and medication that makes her swimmy-headed, as she described it. Obviously, we hope she recovers well and soon, but hey, she's 80 years old now, so I think we're all ready to be patient, even though generally she's not. She's always busier than a bear in a beehive, and that includes her work on a Broadway musical about her life, which is set to debut next year. Meanwhile, we're focused on what she's already done, and that includes this song, which is always the highlight in our tribute to Mom every year, one of the true treasures of country music, both the song and the woman. Here's Dolly in Coat of Many Colors.

Mother's Day. And speaking for all of us kids, thank you for your love and support. It's a lifetime job, we know it, and this is your special day. So enjoy the attention and all the love we can give you. Big hugs to you, Mom, and I hope you enjoyed our tribute to you. Coming up next week. The late David Allan Coe told us the perfect country and western song had to mention something about mama, of course, trains, trucks, prison, and getting drunk. But listen to our show next weekend, and you know there's one missing. Make sure you join us for our feature of Cheating, Lying, and Leaving. Our feature next week right here on Rick Jackson's Country Classics. Brought to you by Key United Stations Radio Networks and our boss there, Stephen Jones. Thanks to Vanessa Kajikan for her help behind the scenes. Gina Witt is our syndication director. Thanks to all the radio stations across this great country for giving us a spot in your lineup. And we'll see you next week. Thank you for joining us today on Rick Jackson's Country Classics. I am Rick Jackson. Happy trails.

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1: NBC News Radio, I'm Lisa Carton. The U.S. ambassador to the United Nations says President Trump is giving diplomacy a chance as the war with Iran continues. Mike Waltz appeared on ABC's This Week this morning.
2: That's up to President Trump as commander-in-chief to determine what constitutes a violation, when to go back to military action, or when to continue to give diplomacy a chance.
1: Waltz's comments come as Iran sent a response to a U.S. proposal to end the war in the Middle East. Iranian state media reported this morning it sent the response to mediators in Pakistan. President Trump said Friday that he was expecting a response soon on his framework for peace talks. New Federal Reserve data shows that older Americans control the majority of the nation's wealth. According to the report, baby boomers hold 51% of American wealth through real estate, stocks, pension benefits, private businesses, and other assets. Lisa Carton, NBC News Radio.
3: With your weather flash for Whitley City, I'm Sarah Silver on Hay 98. 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This afternoon, mostly sunny with a slight chance of showers and thunderstorms, high near 79. Tonight, mostly cloudy with showers and thunderstorms likely, a low around 55. Looking ahead to Monday, rain showers likely with a high near 70. Currently, it's 79 and clear. I'm Sarah Silver with your weather flash.
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5: Howdy, friends. It's me, the Bowman, and welcome to another rip-roaring, exciting edition of the Blue Road coming to you, as always, from the iHealth Studios. 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For all the trash and refuse you get in on a regular basis, they've got the roll-offs of the great big cleanup job. 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It's the folks I trust. It's the folks you can trust. It's the folks been in business for a long time, and it's always a family tradition with Frank and Travis Rice down yonder at Grayson Sanitation. I got all tangled up with my tongue right there. Anyway, let's get on with the show. Back in the 70s, this band came out called the Steve Miller Band. They had a great big song and a great big bunch of them, actually. One of the big songs is called Jet Airliner. Here's Jody King with Larry Cordell to sing Jet Airliner to take us on down the Blue Road.

There's right there. You know him and you love him. Him, the Lonesome River Man. That's his latest single. Now, how about a great song from Joe Mullins and the Radio Ramblers? It's on their CD called Thankful and Blessed on Billy Blue Records. Let's take a listen to this one right here called Journey On as we journey on down the blue road.

Joe Mullins and the Radio Ramblers right there. Journey on, good stuff. He's on the blue road. Don't you go nowhere. We got a cotton mill man. We're going to talk about a gold rush town. We're going to hear Ralph Stanley and Patty Loveless next as we travel on down the blue road. 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It's the Mike Phillips Memorial Bluegrass Show, Sunday, May 24th on the WGOH main stage in Grayson. Performances by Colonel Drake Gordon, the Chris Davis Band, Hammertown, and the Cody North Show. It's a free show. Show starts at 4 p.m. Sunday, May 24th in Grayson, Kentucky. Here's some great stuff. It's on the blue road. Let's jump back to 1972. It's Jim and Jesse and all the Virginia boys. Here's the Cotton Mill Man as we travel down the blue road.

Our good friend Chris Davis right there. What a great band he's got. That's Gold Rush Town. His latest single might be another one out. I can't think of it real quick, but, you know, that's pretty close to his latest single. He's going to be down at Grace and Memory Days. Hope to see you all down there. It's going to be a big old time. Another band going to be at Grace and Memory Days is the band called Hammertown. Their latest single is called That's What Kentucky Means to Me. On it, they've got Ricky Wasson, Don Rigsby, and Larry Cordell. Here it is as we travel on down the Blue Ridge.

Boy, I've played that song a lot through the years. Dr. Ralph Stanley and Patti Love was right there doing their version of Pretty Polly from that Clinch Mountain Country CD, a big award winner back in 1998. Don't you go nowhere. Brand new music on the Superset with me, the Bowman. It'll be good stuff. He's on the Blue Road. It's the 11th Annual Flying Festival at the Robert Newland Airport in Huntington, West Virginia, July 23rd through the 25th, hosted by the Bing Brothers Band with Jake Crack. Featured performances by Jason Carter, the Appalachian Roadshow, Kenny and Amanda Smith, Kevin Denny and Neo Grass, Down River Collective, the Chris Davis Band, the 20th anniversary of Step Into the Blue, and the Dave Evans Experience. Come experience the Flying Festival, July 23rd through the 25th at the Robert Newland Airport, Huntington, West Virginia. And while you're there, you can jump out of a perfectly good airplane. Look up Flying Festival on the Facebook. It's time for the Superset on the Blue Road, and I can't wait to get this one going because it is a good one. Our good friend, Mr. David Parmley. You know he's in the Bluegrass Music Hall of Fame these days. That's right, as part of that Bluegrass Cardinal Band. Well, he put out a brand new CD called Cardinal Tradition, Now and Then. Go and take it, listen to it. It's on 615 Records. Here's one that he sung with the Cardinals, and it's a good one. It's called Mountain Laurel as we travel on down the Blue Road.

You might be the only Bible. Great music right there. David Parmley on the Blue Road on the Superset. The new recording is called Cardinal Tradition. Now and Then. Again, it's on 615 Records. Check it out when you can. David gets in this area quite a bit. Can't wait to see him again. Another one of the new songs from the CD is David Parmley doing this one right here. It's called Turning Acres into Row. It's right here on the Superset with me, the Bowman, right here on the Blue Road.

Wonder Where You Are Tonight. He's sung that many, many times with the Cardinals through the years. David Parmley on the superset right there. Check this recording out David Parmley's got out called Cardinal Tradition. Now and then, it's on 615 Records, or 615 Records, the area code in Nashville, Tennessee, if you're scoring at home. Anyway, good stuff. He's right there. We've got a song about Barbara and a song about Jimmy coming up next as we travel on down the Blue Road. It's the Mike Phillips Memorial Bluegrass Show, Sunday, May 24th on the WGOH main stage in Grayson. Performances by Colonel Greg Gordon, the Chris Davis Band, Hammertown, and the Cody North Show. 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Show starts at 4 p.m. Sunday, May 24th in Grayson, Kentucky. 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Here's one of the most influential bands to come along in bluegrass music in the 1960s. Here's the Dillards with I'll Fly Away as we travel on down the Blue Road.

Barb Allen right there, 1979. Dave Evans getting her done, no doubt about that one. Another person you can see at the Rudy Fest with his great band is Dan Tominski. He'll probably sing this one down there. He's recorded it twice. So in my opinion, if you recorded the same song twice, it's a pretty good song. This is Dan Tominski with Ode to Jimmy Martin as we travel on down the Blue Road.

Dan Tominski on the Blue Road. How did you like that? Good stuff is right there. Now here's one of the greatest, if not the greatest, dobro player ever to play. It's Jerry Douglas. Listen to this from 1982. This is the Cincinnati Rag right here as we travel down the Blue Road.

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1: NBC News Radio, I'm Lisa Carton. The U.S. ambassador to the United Nations says President Trump is giving diplomacy a chance to end the conflict with Iran.
2: That's up to President Trump to determine what constitutes a violation, when to go back to military action, or when to continue to give diplomacy a chance.
1: Waltz appeared on ABC's This Week. His comments come as airstrikes have been reported near the Strait of Hormuz despite the ceasefire. Meanwhile, Iran has reportedly sent a response to a U.S. proposal to end the war in the Middle East. Health officials are evacuating passengers from a cruise ship in the Canary Islands after a deadly hantavirus outbreak. Spanish authorities say the MV Hondius cruise ship arrived at the city of Tenerife this morning. About 100 passengers are still on the ship, including 17 Americans. In the south central U.S., it's shaping up to be a stormy Mother's Day. Forecasters say it'll last through Monday. Lisa Carton, NBC News Radio.
3: With your weather flash for Whitley City, I'm Sarah Silver on Hay 98. 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This afternoon, mostly sunny with a slight chance of showers and thunderstorms, high near 79. Tonight, mostly cloudy with showers and thunderstorms likely, a low around 55. Looking ahead to Monday, rain showers likely with a high near 70. Currently, it's 77 and partly cloudy. I'm Sarah Silver with your weather flash.
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6: On this hour of the Blue Road, we got some outstanding music headed your way by the Wildwood Valley Boys. How about new music from Blue Debut and Throwdown Thursday? We got some Southern Legacy, Lester Flatt, Jim Mills, Tim O'Brien, and so many others. 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And it's so easy to do. Just get this number right here and call them up. Don't write it on the side of a house as it got in trouble last time. Anyway, it's 606-474-5850. Friends, that's my friends, that's your friends down yonder at Grace and Sanitation, where it's always a family tradition with Frank and Travis Rice. And starting off this hour of the Blue Road, it's the Wildwood Valley Boys, and I think they're working on a brand new recording. Here's The Way I Am as we're traveling down the Blue Road.

Don't care what you think about it. I just love the name. That's Aubrey Eisman and the Clydesdales. That's a song called Love Sick from Mountain Fever Records in 2019. Just what a great name for the band, the Clydesdales. I like it. Now, here is Robert Earl Keen. He's a big old folky guy, but he grew up playing bluegrass music. You're going to hear all about it right here on this tune right here. It's one from his live album called The Live Album. Robert Earl Keen doing the Bluegrass Widow as we travel down the Blue Road.

the day the fever got him and took him far away. Far away, my ways, knowing that the love they shared was true. Far away to Fiddler's Boy.

I started listening to bluegrass music and Brian Duckworth's rust red 1970 Ford Maverick. Had an 8-track tape deck and 8-track tape of Bill Monroe's greatest hits. We used to skip second period chemistry and go over to the Shamrock station across the street from the high school and get a case of Texas Pride beer. Charge it on my dad's credit card and get him to write it up as oil so dad never knew the difference. Then we'd ride around and drink Texas Pride. Listen to Bill Monroe. Soon we got to

in the world and string them together to make this song right here, The Bluegrass Widow. Quite possibly the worst bluegrass song ever written. I did this in tribute to the Front Porch Boys, which was a bluegrass band I was in College Station, Texas.

I'm talking about the kind of song where not only is the character in the song dead by the end of the song, but he's been dismembered as well. And the front porch boy stopped and looked up at me just long enough to say, "We're taking bluegrass music where it's never been before. And we're not taking you with us. 'Cause you don't have that high and lonesome sound that bluegrass music requires." Well, I'm not one to fight failure. I packed up my stuff and left. The front porch boys broke up 3 days later when they realized that I owned the PA system.

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on the Blue Road, done Blue debut. What a great band out of Eastern Kentucky. Check them out when you can. And how about Del May out of Nashville, Tennessee, if I am not mistaken. Here's their latest single. It's called Outrun 'Em as we travel down the Blue Road.

Bones down in Central Kentucky right there. Throwdown Thursday with the next big bang. Good stuff is right there. Love them people. They're just great folks all the way around. Known most of them for many, many years. Now, here comes the great band Southern Legacy. Their latest hit is called Built from Isonville. It is a hit. Don Rigsby wrote it, and it's about his dad, Built. Take a listen to it with me, the Bowman, as we travel on down the Blue Road.

Lester, Jim, Gary, and Tim are all coming out and hanging out with me, the Bowman, next on the Blue Road. It's the 11th Annual Fly-In Festival at the Robert Newland Airport in Huntington, West Virginia, July 23rd through the 25th, hosted by the Bing Brothers Band with Jake Crack. 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So let's just turn back the clocks here. About 1970, things was way different in the United States of America. And Lester Flatt's going to set it straight. Here's Father's Table Grace as we travel on down the Blue Road.

table, her family's heads bowed low. My thoughts return to childhood and the finest man I know. He doesn't speak good English, he's just a simple man. But when he's talking to the Lord, even a little child can understand. I was young and reckless, but the thought still comes to me. When I told my dad I felt I was old enough to leave. He sat there at the table, and a look came on his face. And he never spoke another word till he said the table grace. He said, "Our gracious Heavenly Father, we're all gathered here today to give thee thanks for blessings. So humble, we pray. My oldest son is leaving. I'm sure he knows what's best. But just in case, would you stand by and help him stand the test? Lord, he's awful neglectful about church on Sunday morning. And if he gets with the wrong crowd, would you let him hold your arm? And if he flies too high, would you clip his wings? But don't let him fall too hard. I'm sure, Lord, you can handle things. I've tried my best from day to day to teach him right from wrong. And he's grown to be a fine young man. And he's always blessed her home. We pray thee, Lord, for guidance that he won't build upon the sand. But we won't worry half as much if we know he's in your hands. And oh yes, Lord, it won't be long till I'll be coming home. Don't make me wait too long. We pray thee, Lord, for guidance. Please cleanse us from our sins so we can all be together in heaven. In Jesus' name, amen." The table was silent as tears ran down my face. And from that day on, I based my life on Father's table grace.

Elvis on Velvet and Mud and Roll on Grass right there. Louisville, Kentucky's very own Gary Brewer right there from his homebrew recording in 2001. Now let's go back to 1990. What a great band these guys put together. They put out one CD called Wired. Here's the band Live Wired. And Love Plays Come Home as they bring her home down the blue road.

Jim Mills with Tim O'Brien, Tragic Romance. Good stuff is from 2002. I love that CD. It's called My Dixie Home. And don't you go nowhere. Daily and Vincent, Jeff Parker, and Darren Nicholson are all coming up next with me, the Bowman, as we travel down the Blue Road. Join us for the 25th anniversary of the Rudy Fest, June 20th through the 27th, our beautiful Poppy Mountain in Moorhead, Kentucky, with performances by Hannah Harper, Noel Austin and Quicksilver, Junior Sisk, The Lonesome River Man, Hammertown, Cole Chaney, Del McCurry, Rhonda Vincent, Dan Tomiski, and many more. 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

0: on the Still.
1: Moonshine on the Still. Daily and Vincent right there. That is their latest. I like that one. I like it a lot. Now, how about the old painter himself, the singing painter, Jeff Parker, and his fine band and company. Here's one called The Weatherman as we travel down the Blue Road.

trains come to pass. Darren Nicholson right there, he's got a fine one on that one. No doubt about that. I like Darren, and I like that song. Don't be discouraged. That is the Shut Up Music taking off in the background. The legal stuff is bound to follow, and we'll be getting down the blue road this time with Michael Cleveland and Mr. Nathan Livers with the Big Daddy Rabbit. Take 0044. The Blue Road is a copyrighted presentation of Bo McCarty. That's me in the Iron Hill Studio. The views, opinions, and all the babbling are done during the program is strictly spontaneous, but not very flammable, and they're only the views of myself. I'm still Bo McCarty, and they may or may not reflect the views of our wonderful affiliates, our artists, record label, and advertisers. Again, they just belong to me, myself, as I try to entertain you just a wee bit. And speaking of a wee bit, I better hurry up as I try to make you smile. Thank you for putting up with me, and thank you for listening to The Blue Road. I am the Bowman. Love you, mean it. I gotta go. Thank you. See you. Bye.

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1: NBC News Radio, I'm Lisa Carton. The U.S. ambassador to the United Nations says President Trump is giving diplomacy a chance to end the conflict with Iran.
2: That's up to President Trump to determine what constitutes a violation, when to go back to military action, or when to continue to give diplomacy a chance.
1: Waltz appeared on ABC's This Week. His comments come as airstrikes have been reported near the Strait of Hormuz despite the ceasefire. Meanwhile, Iran has reportedly sent a response to a U.S. proposal to end the war in the Middle East. Health officials are evacuating passengers from a cruise ship in the Canary Islands after a deadly hantavirus outbreak. Spanish authorities say the MV Hondius cruise ship arrived at the city of Tenerife this morning. About 100 passengers are still on the ship, including 17 Americans. In the south central U.S., it's shaping up to be a stormy Mother's Day. Forecasters say it'll last through Monday. Lisa Carton, NBC News Radio.
3: With your weather flash for Whitley City, I'm Sarah Silver on Hay 98. 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This afternoon, partly sunny with a slight chance of showers and thunderstorms. High near 79. Tonight, mostly cloudy with showers and thunderstorms likely. A low around 55. Looking ahead to Monday, rain showers likely with a high near 70. Currently, it's 78 and overcast. I'm Sarah Silver with your weather flash.
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1: And welcome, everybody, to the beautiful and historic Lyric Theater here in our hometown of Lexington, Kentucky. We are broadcasting all over the world as we celebrate this amazing and wonderful world of grassroots music of all kinds. It's folk and blues and bluegrass, country and Celtic, old-timey, new singer-songwriters. Artists come from everywhere to be on our broadcast. We say it every week. You don't have to be famous to be on WoodSongs. You just have to be very, very good. We have got an amazing banjo and guitar player. We've got a bona fide country music star to introduce to you, plus an amazing WoodSongs kid, so let's get on with it. His album's called Thomas Road. This is a tune called Richest Man. Please welcome country music star John Berry to the WoodSongs Old Time Radio Hour.

0: Beautiful song.
1: John Barry, country star, platinum album, 2 gold albums, 20 studio albums. It's really nice to have you here, John. Thank you.
2: It's a treat.
1: And that was a beautiful song that you wrote about your dad.
2: Yeah.
1: What kind of man was he? How big of an influence was he on your music, your choice
2: awesome.
1: Of a career?
2: He was an awesome guy, hardworking construction worker. His only musical talent was listening to Van Cliburn on the piano on the stereo. But he loved music. And he loved the fact that I loved music. And as a carpenter, he helped me build a little studio in the basement of our house when I was 14, 15 years old. And I ended up cutting my first 3 albums in that little studio.
1: And that inspiration and help from a good parent ended up you having a big number one hit with Your Love Amazes Me.
2: Absolutely.
1: So, you know, parents are important.
2: Absolutely, they're important.
1: And good partners are important. And you're here with your lovely wife, Robin Barry, playing percussion and singing background. Michael Steele playing bass for you. Now, let's go back a little bit. And I think this is an interesting part of your background and your history. You're 19 years old, and you get in a car wreck.
2: Motorcycle accident.
1: So tell me what was happening there, because that was a big, serious thing.
2: Yeah, just going through a parking lot and... Automobile ran a stop sign and hit me, broke both femurs and my hip, and the glorious silver lining to that very dark cloud was I couldn't go back to the job I was doing working in a factory, but I could sit on a stool and I could play a guitar.
1: Play the guitar, and you just kept
2: about all I've done since.
1: Now, part of the tension and the angst, you and your dad lost your mom just like a year earlier, right?
2: She passed in January of that year, and this was in November, same year.
1: So that's a lot of emotional baggage. Not baggage, but weight. Did you find, for a young man.
2: Sorry.
1: Yeah, did you find that music was helping you through that? I mean, was that a comforting thing?
2: Yeah, and I wrote a lot of songs during that time, and recorded a record not too long after that. And my second album, I think it was, yeah.
1: So let's move the clock forward, because I want the audience to know how strong of an individual you are and how much you've gone through. Because it's 1994, Your Love Amazes Me goes to number one. And where were you when the song went to number one nationwide?
2: Waking up from brain surgery.
1: So what was happening there?
2: I don't know.
1: Well, you were not awake.
2: Well, I had a keloid cyst in the third ventricle. Uh-huh. And it had... without us really knowing what it was, it had taken quite a toll on me over 3 or 4 months. And they finally figured out what it was, and they scheduled the surgery for May 10th of 94, and that's the day the chart came in that morning. And the only question I had was, after surgery, was, how'd my song do?
1: And it was number one. I mean, that's a miracle.
2: It's a tough way to be number one, right?
1: Well. It's hard to celebrate, too, when you're just waking up from surgery, right?
2: So let's
1: talk to your lovely wife, Robin. You support John in concert a lot.
3: In concert and in life.
1: And in life, right? That's what a good wife does. And after the brain surgery and stuff, I mean, sometimes I guess it's hard to remember lyrics.
3: Yes, he struggled a lot. I became the tool that went with him everywhere. He couldn't remember what he ate. He couldn't remember any meetings, so I began going to meetings with him. And it just kind of, I was like his little sidekick, whether they liked it or not.
2: No, on stage, of course. I just give her that look, and she said, oh, he doesn't know what the next line is. And she'd feed me those next lines to make sure I had
1: Well, them. What a good partner you are. And John, you obviously play the guitar really, really well. You learned a lot on that stool. You've done a good job. And someone told me when I said that John Barry's going to come on the show, they said his voice is Pavarotti meets Roy Orbison.

Kiss Me in the Car is from his debut album. John Berry, country music star. If you want to know more about John Berry, his background, his bio, if you want to know where he is on tour, all you have to do is visit the Woodsongs website, click on the archive page. This is show number 1,141. We'll let you know how you can keep track of John Berry, as well as our next artist, who is a magnificent musician, beautiful voice. She's known really literally all over the world for her banjo playing. We're very lucky that she's going to do that right now. She's got a CD called Alone. This is a tune called Come Along. It is the amazing Mean Mary on the Woodsongs. Old Time Radio.

0: The name of the song is Come Along from her album Alone. Mean Mary, it's nice to have you. Second time visiting us, and it's always a privilege when you do.
1: Well, thank you so much.
0: You're playing a normal five-string banjo.
1: I am, a normal.
0: It's a beautiful, and I want to describe your banjo for the radio listeners, but it's a Deering banjo,
1: mm-hmm.
0: Yeah? And you have an unusual head. That's the skin underneath the strings, right?
1: It's a sexy banjo, right? Yeah, it's nice.
0: As it should be.
1: Now, this is a rustic reef, and I'm usually the good time ambassador. I play good time banjo, Deering banjo, but this is, I love this banjo.
0: Well, an entire banjo company endorses you as an artist. That's a big deal. That's a very big deal. So Mean Mary, what a name that does not fit your personality. So let's go back. You're not quite in kindergarten yet.
1: Yeah.
0: And what's going on? You and your mom or what?
1: Oh, gosh. Well, all over the place. I'm the youngest of six. Mm-hmm. And my parents decided they wanted to go from Panhandle, Florida to northern Minnesota and build a cabin with no electricity and just an axe. And we lived in a Visqueen tent while we did all that. And it was just a normal childhood, pretty much.
0: So a song popped up somehow that gave you your name.
1: It did. That's around the time I started learning how to play music. I was about 4 and a half. And oh my gosh, all my siblings were born in Florida, but for me, the hospital was across the line in Alabama. So I guess I felt that was worthy of a song. So
0: your first song that you ever wrote, you're 4 and a half years old, and the name of the song was
1: Mean Mary from Alabama.
0: And that stuck with you for the rest of your
1: career.
0: So let's make it clear, you're not mean. You're very, very nice. But the where did the mean part in the song at 4 and a half come in?
1: You know, I don't know, you know. I retired the song when I turned 6, and the name just stuck long after, so.
0: Do you remember it?
1: Unfortunately, I do.
0: Give me like 30 seconds of it. Go ahead.
1: Oh, my gosh.
0: Can you do it? I'm putting you on the spot on a worldwide broadcast here.
1: It started off like, reckon y'all have heard of Sweet Mary who had a little lamb, but now you're going to get to hear Mean Mary from Alabama. Something like that.
0: That's kind of cute. So by the time you're 7 years old, you're learning the guitar and the banjo, even the violin.
1: Yeah,
0: acclimated to music as a kid. When did banjo just consume you and you became like known around the world, literally for how fast you're playing, you know, the style that you play? Your voice is as beautiful as your banjo playing.
1: Well, thank you. No, I think YouTube kind of brought the banjo around because I started developing a lot of fans based off of my some videos that I posted of me playing the banjo, and that's when Janet Deering of Deering Banjos contacted me and sent me a banjo and all this. And I love the banjo because it's an instrument that people have sort of a certain expectation of, but it can do so many different things and so many different styles of music. It can be dramatic and sad and fierce and not just plucky and happy.
0: You're certainly a good ambassador for us. So let's turn the clock forward from 4 and a half to 2003.
1: Yeah.
0: And John had a very serious accident, a car and a motorcycle and stuff. And you did as well.
1: What happened
0: to you?
1: I was a passenger at a vehicle, and the driver lost control. And I ended up striking my throat on the dashboard. My head went through the windshield, and I ended up with a paralyzed vocal cord. So that was.
0: Now, how did you go? What was the therapy like for you to go from a paralyzed vocal cord and now you were a very strong vocalist. You're a good singer.
1: Yes. No, they didn't really give me any hope at the time. They said the chances are it will never regain.
0: Really?
1: I had a lot of faith, a lot of prayer, and I worked through it as best I could. I did go to have vocal therapy. Just with trying to strengthen the cord, but it was really felt like a miracle when they did find movement in that.
0: Now,
1: cord.
0: part of your background is you were, and I'll give it to her. She that's strength, personal strength. Now, were you working in the movie industry? Were you in the movie industry when the accident happened, or had you left it already?
1: No, I was back. I was in Tennessee at the time. Yes, mm-hmm. When it happened.
0: So you were pursuing your music when the car wreck
1: happened. I was, yeah.
0: What were you doing in the movie industry?
1: Well, I've come from a family of movie buffs, but I love movies, and I was doing.
0: So while you're in the log cabin chopping wood with the axe, you're
1: that
0: also.
1: That was later on. We didn't have electricity then, so it wasn't so easy.
0: You're cranking the Victrola and watching the film.
1: Yeah,
0: right?
1: Crank it up. No, I love movies, and I did a lot of. I did some stunt work. I did some photo doubling, some stand-in work, and just to see the whole scene, the LA scene. I still was doing music, but not as much. And as much as I love movies, I love music more, and I just wanted to really, you know, that was a distraction.
0: Well, we're going to pursue your distraction in the second half hour, but right now you've got an album called Thank You Very Much. This is a great song called Sugar Creek Mountain. She's on the banjo. It's Mean Mary on the Wood Songs. Thank you.

0: Her name is Mean Mary, and she plays a mean banjo. We're going to get back to her in the second half hour. We've got country music star John Berry, more songs, beautiful vocalist, both of them. And wait till you meet this week's WoodSongs Kid. We will be back right after this.
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0: Thank you, Bela Fleck, multi-Grammy Award winner banjo player. And welcome to our second half of our broadcast here at the Historic Lyric Theater in our hometown of Lexington, Kentucky. We're at the crossroads of America's folk and bluegrass music, the gateway city to the beautiful Appalachian Mountains. We're on the air from Australia to Ireland, New Zealand to New York, Yuma, Arizona to the Yukon and across Canada. Just some of the radio stations that you hear us on are like Red River Public Radio Network across Louisiana, Texas, and Arkansas, High Plains Public Radio broadcasting across Kansas and northern Texas, WRAQ in Angelica, New York, KYAC, wonderful radio station in Mill City, Oregon, the 11 stations of WVFT across Virginia, so many people tuning in. We are also on American Forces Radio Network. What does that mean? That means this show is on the air, two different radio stations in 177 nations from South Korea to Kuwait, plus every single military base in the world, every U.S. naval ship in the world, every Coast Guard vessel sailing in North America gets to hear this show. 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We're also in schools. If you're a teacher or a homeschool parent, you just go to the WoodSongs website, click on the classroom page. A lot of these shows have lesson plans. We can introduce this amazing, beautiful world of front porch music to your students and your family. So because of that reason, this time every show, we invite a youngster from somewhere in America to come on, and they get to play one song in the presence of incredible artists like John Berry, like Mean Mary, and we have today 14-year-old Thatcher Wallace. How you doing, Thatcher?
4: I'm doing good.
0: All right, so you're 14 years old. And tell everybody the instrument that you're holding.
4: This is a banjo.
0: Now, you just saw Mean Mary play her banjo. Is that the first time you've ever seen her play?
4: I've seen her on some Deering...
0: on videos and stuff, right?
4: Yeah.
0: So, well, how does that impress you when you're watching someone like that play the banjo?
4: It's just so fast.
0: Yeah. Now, you've been playing for like years and years and years and years, right?
4: Yeah, it's a really long time, 18 months.
0: You've been playing 18 months. And you're here with your dad, Thad, so it's nice to be able to, you know, we were listening to John Berry. He was talking about how important his dad was to him, right? So what's it like to have a dad that supports your music?
4: Well, he can play with me, and that's good. It's always good to play with other people.
0: And it makes you feel better, like you're not alone, right?
4: Yeah.
0: Especially when you're 14. You want to feel, like, confident and stuff. Now, you pulled out a song for everybody. This is a first time I heard this. Tony Rice did it, but you're going to play the Earl Scruggs banjo version, right?
4: Mm-hmm.
0: What is it about this particular song called John Hardy that you like so much?
4: Just sounds good.
0: Just sounds good. Now you got your 5-string banjo. Mm-hmm. You're all set to go, and you're gonna be playing at the Bela Fleck camp here, right? As well, right?
4: Yep.
0: You got invited to that.
4: Mm-hmm.
0: That's a good deal. So he's Thatcher Wallace. He's 14 years old. He's from Georgetown, Ohio, playing John Handy this week's Wood Songs Kids.

He's 14 years old from Georgetown, Ohio. Thatcher Wallace playing with his dad. Thad, doing a good job, and it's always great to hear these amazing wood songs. Kids, we love to have them on the broadcast. If you're a parent, a guardian, a homeschool parent, if you've got a youngster that you think loves their music so much that they belong on our broadcast, we want to hear from them. You just go to the Wood Songs website, click on the kids page, and we look at every single submission that comes in. And we have John Berry here, who's his dad was very, very important to him. And we're going to talk to him about these kids and music. But right now, he's going to do a tune from his album called What I Love the Most. This is a tune called Got a Lot of Love. It's the amazing, the incredible country music star John Berry on the Wood Songs.

0: Beautiful song. Got a Lot of Love from his album, What I Love the Most. John Barry, let's talk about your guitar playing for a minute. So after the accident and everything, you were on your stool because you couldn't work, right? So you're on your stool playing your guitar. And who were the guitar inspirations for you at the time? Who were the ones you would, like, emulate, look up to?
1: Well, I think that he probably got overlooked because he really is a remarkable guitar player, and I would love to play as well as he does. But John Denver, an amazing, amazing guitar player.
0: And your voice comes close to the quality of the voice that
1: had.
0: You,
1: ain't no way.
0: Yeah. You can intonate a note a mile long and 10 years long. So, one of John's songs. Let's talk about this, since you like John, I do too. His song "Sunshine."
1: Oh yeah.
0: One of the most impossible songs to sing correctly the way he did.
1: What a song.
0: Well, you know, and what is it about an artist like John, and, you know, he 12-string guitar, 6-string guitar. Did you ever try the 12-string?
1: Yes, I've got one, actually, yes.
0: Yeah, it's not an easy instrument to perfect.
1: Yeah, a lot of times I'll play this Annie song in our shows, and I have a 12-string just for that song.
0: Just for that song.
1: Yeah.
0: There's other artists, too, like Harry Chapin, James Taylor. So that era of singer-songwriters really influenced you.
1: Big time, very much so.
0: So when you were striking out on your own and trying to write songs, you put out how many albums independently before you got signed?
1: I did 6 before I got a record deal.
0: Right, and you even formed your own little record label there for a while, right?
1: Yeah, I was just putting
0: stuff out.
1: Yeah, putting stuff out there.
0: The music business has really changed the past 5, 6, 7 years. I mean, how would you describe it to the public the way it was when you were coming up and getting hit records and gold albums and going platinum, over 1 million records sold, to the way it is today?
1: It's a whole new world that I'm glad I'm old and I'm close to the end.
0: Yeah, stop that. No. Let's not talk about it that way. You're a young man.
1: But
0: it is hard for artists to get their music out because the hard product is gone, right?
1: Yeah, and of course the internet, on one hand, it's leveled the playing field. Anybody can get heard. Anybody has that opportunity. If you've got stuff people like, they can follow you, they can jump on board, and, you know. But then also, it's also been, it's killed CD sales, which has been a huge, especially my generation and before, selling albums and CDs, and some of them selling 8-tracks, I guess. That was big business, you know. But now we wait for royalty checks that never come. So,
0: well, when an artist sells an LP or a CD or whatever it is, a cassette, that's called a mechanical royalty, the physical sale of something.
1: Yeah.
0: That has just about completely dried up, hasn't it?
1: Absolutely. Yeah.
0: So what do you recommend a young artist like Thatcher Wallace over there playing his banjo? He's really, really good. He can find an audience. What does he do?
1: Well, be in an area where people can help you do your art. Surround yourself with people you trust and who love you and look out for you.
0: Well, you got a good one, a good manager named Brian Smith, so that helps. And your wife is here,
1: yep.
0: Lovely Robin Berry, and you got a great bass player, Michael Steele.
1: Michael and I started playing together in 1984.
0: Back in the 8-track days.
1: Yeah, come on.
0: Yeah. Well, let's go back into your music. This is an album called Find My Joy. This is a beautiful song called Blessed Assurance. It's the amazing, wonderful, spectacular voice of John Barry on the Wood Songs, Old Time.

From his album called Find My Joy, Blessed Assurance is the song, one of the finest voices in the history of country music, John Berry, on our broadcast. If you're interested in the music of John Berry, if you want to follow his career, his tour schedule, you just go to the Wood Songs website, click on the archive page. This is show number 1,141. You get to follow John Berry, as well as this amazing artist that we're so glad that she's on our broadcast. The first half hour, you heard her playing her banjo, which was just incredible. She's picked up her guitar now, and she's got a brand new album called Woman Creature. We're going to talk about that album here in a minute, but this is a song off that album called Revenge. Please welcome Mean Mary back on stage of the Wood Songs, Old Town Radio.

0: From her latest album, Woman Creature, the song Revenge, Mean Mary on our broadcast. This is your latest album, and this is one that you recorded in your home studio, right?
1: I did, yeah.
0: So to do that, I mean, you have to wear a lot of hats. Explain to the audience what you're doing when you're trying to record an album pretty much on your own.
1: Well, I have a straw hat that I like to wear when I'm playing the banjo. As a multi-instrumentalist, it can be a lot of fun. It can also be a lot of work because you spend a lot longer than you probably should because it's like, let's try this out and let's do this. But yeah, you have to be there from the beginning and the end and all the stuff in between. I work with a lot of great musicians too, so it's nice to just sit back and let them do their thing. Great bass players and such as we know, where you can just say, hey, put some bass on this track and not worry about telling them what to do, and they send you, you know, great stuff. So I love that. I love working with other artists. I work with my brother, who always records with me, Frank James. He plays 12 string, actually. So that's his main.
0: The seeds of John Denver are everywhere. So now, artists these days, you got to have one hand on a guitar case and the other hand on a briefcase. And so when you're an independent, it was
1: yeah,
0: true, right?
1: It's very true. Yeah.
0: So when you're an independent artist like yourself, you know, or you know, you're a major artist like John Berry, but you're back out on your own doing your own thing, right? That's a lot of responsibility. It's a lot of work.
1: It is to do
0: this thing we call playing.
1: That's right, yes.
0: Yeah, so explain what you have to go through. Or is that even possible?
1: No, I mean, I love some elements of it. It can be very tiring because I handle all aspects of my career, everything from the booking to the recording. I make all the decisions, so, I mean, that's wonderful.
0: Did you ever try to have a booking agent or a manager or someone like that help you?
1: I haven't, maybe in the future. It's just always kind of worked out the way it has, so I'm going to accept it that way. And it's given me a lot of freedom, so I can't complain.
0: Well, a lot of artists do. They prefer that. And you're saving your 10 or 15%, right?
1: You're living on your hard work.
0: Well,
1: you know, I can do the things I decide to do the way I want to do them. You know, other people obviously have input on how you brand yourself or what songs you play or where you tour. And I have control of all that, which is nice. It's just a lot of work sometimes.
0: So, you know, we were talking about to John Berry about the changes in the music business.
1: Yes.
0: You know, the idea of selling product to help your put gas in your car and stuff.
1: Right.
0: That's kind of tough. I mean, the folk and bluegrass world tends to continue to support like CDs and LPs, right?
1: They do. I've been very fortunate, and we have seen a drop in, obviously, for me too, drop in CD sales and things of that nature. But I have a great, the people that listen to my music are obviously of a higher class of individual anyway,
0: yeah.
1: Right?
0: Of course they are. Yes. Mean Mary fans, right?
1: Exactly. They are very supportive, and they really step up and buy whatever I put out there. So it's been great. If I put out a new T-shirt, I know I have that core group of fans that will buy it. If I have a CD, they'll buy it. Even if they don't play it, just say autograph it and send it to me. So that's the wonderful thing about this kind of music, I think, is that it just...
0: So the point is, if you want to support music, if you want to support artists... Get a ticket and go to the show, buy a CD, right? Because
1: that's
0: still the process, right? One of your other CDs is called Thank You Very Much. What a nice thought in order to end the broadcast on. This is a tune off that album called Fields of Glory. It is the amazing Mean Mary and her guitar on the Wood Songs, Old Time Radio.

0: Echoes of Glory. Beautiful songs, beautiful voice. Wasn't it wonderful having Mean Mary on our broadcast? A big honor. This week's Wood Songs kid, he's 14 years old from Georgetown, Ohio, playing a mean banjo himself, Thatcher Wallace and his father. And that. And a true legend in country music, and we're very proud that he could be here as well, John Berry, on our broadcast. The music is great, the intent is great, the hard work is great, and what I found both artists have in common is that they both had to overcome something really, really serious in their life in order to continue to pursue their music. Sometimes pursuing your dreams can be very, very difficult because life can work against you. John Berry got in a major wreck, and he hurt both of his legs and his back and everything in this car wreck. He was stuck on a stool, but he kept playing that guitar. Mean Mary got in a major car wreck. She was a passenger in the car, and her head went through the windshield, and she cracked her neck, and she broke her vocal cords, but she kept on going as well. Nothing stops those that are motivated by love and by heart. And back in the 1600s, there was a French playwright. His name was Malory, and he said, "The greater the obstacle, the greater the victory." Congratulations to both John Berry, Mean Mary, and all of you that have overcome everything in life to pursue your dreams. My name is Michael Jonathan. I'm a folk singer. I'm a song farmer, and we'll see you next week on the Woods Song.
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2: 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Michael's opening song was Dancing in the Rain from the Orpheum Rain album. Our chief engineers, Dan Field. Our TV directors, Maria Clare. Technical assistants are Brian Clousing, Eric Anderson, Jerome Galt, and Gavin Clark. The Wood Songs crew member of the week is Jerome Galt, and our Wood Songs partner of the week is Kevin Osborne. 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
1: With your weather flash for Whitley City, I'm Sarah Silver on Hay 98. 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Tonight, mostly cloudy with a slight chance of showers and thunderstorms with a low around 55. Rainfall amounts could be less than a tenth of an inch. Looking ahead to Monday, rain showers likely, partly sunny with a high near 70. Currently, it's 76 and mainly clear. I'm Sarah Silver with your weather flash.
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From the new music capital of the American South, this is Smokestack Lightning. Hi, everybody. I'm Rob McKinney, your host leading into the one show you can count on to bring you the absolute best blues in the universe. Coming to you from the world-famous Ilac & Nickel Production Studios in Orlando, Florida, we thank you kindly for joining us. We're going to start the show off with a whole hour of brand new blues singles that got sent to us here at the Ilac & Nickel Studios over the last few weeks. My buddy Paul Noonan is here with me too, and he's been working hard to gather up armloads of some of the best gems he could find in our very extensive music library, which he will share a little bit later. And of course, we always finish the show with some classic blues on the best of Smokestack Lightning. I promise you, this show will be nothing but a funky good time, and it don't get bluesier than this. All right, let's get the show on the road with our new blues singles. As bands released albums, oftentimes they or their representatives send us a single from that new record, and over the past few weeks, we've gotten a bunch of them. Like this one from Bernard Allison, who is at his absolute best when playing a joyous blast of funky blues. Here's Bernard with Left Me With My Guitar.

Out of Chicago, that's Jemiah Deacon Denzel Rogers and his band Dirty Church. Chicago Cowboy is the name of the first single from his upcoming Delmark Records album. He's been playing music for a while. In fact, at age 3, Jemiah started playing drums at school, at church, and in his father's band. Nona Hendrix is a singer, best known for being one-third of the trio LaBelle, which gave us that earworm song Lady Marmalade. She's teamed up with singer Billy Vera, who with his group, Billy Vera and the Beaters, had a hit in 1987 with At This Moment. The duo's album together is titled You Have to Cry Sometimes, and here they are doing the Isley Brothers gem, It's Your Thing, on Smokestack Lightning.

Hi, everybody. This is Bob Cranham from the band The British Blues Casting Corporation. Just wanted to tell you that when I'm looking to listen to the best blues music in the world, the best place to tune into is Rob McKinney and his fabulous Smokestack Lightning Show. And to prove that point, check out this track from our new album, Saints.

0: the British Blues Casting Corporation, and I'm Coming Home. That's the second single off their Saints and Sinners album. The album got its title because the guys in the band spent their early years singing in church, often following a Saturday night where they were hollering in a juke joint on the other side of town. So this record's kind of a mix between spiritual music and the devil's blues. Another cool song from the Blues Trail is up next, but first a word from our sponsors. Let's give these hits a listen, and we'll be back right after this on Smokestack Lightning.
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0: This is Smokestack Lightning, coming to you from Orlando, Florida, the new music capital of the American South. I'm Rob McKinney, your host, and we are cruising for a bluesin', checking out all the new blues singles that folks have sent us recently. Like this one from Noah Bichelle, who is a Swiss musician that goes by the stage name Noah Beats. His album alternates between vocal tracks and instrumentals, but see if you don't agree with me that this guy has been listening to some early Dire Straits. From his debut album named Noah, this is Noah Beats with Try to Be Cool.

The bride of Memphis, Tennessee, the fabulous Venice Thomas, and the title single from her new Winter Blues album. Venice is an in-demand session singer who has worked alongside the likes of Melba Moore, Joe Cocker, Pavarotti, Sting, Stevie Wonder, Celine Dion, Eric Clapton, and the list just goes on and on and on. But she gets out and does her own thing too, and we are certainly glad that she does. Russ Green is a contemporary blues harmonica player and singer. And after being discharged from the U.S. Army, Russ attended Southern Illinois University in Carbondale, where his desire to play music just took hold. He got hooked on the music of Jimi Hendrix and wanted to be able to recreate Jimi's sound, not with a guitar, but with a harmonica. The first single from his Stone Cold album is called Lint Redux. Here's Russ Green on Smokestack Lightning.

0: The second single from the power trio Handsome Jack. It's called Polly Molly, which we just heard. Kind of a gritty, swaggering, blues-filled number that can be found on their studio album, Barn Burners. Why don't we all refresh that ice-cold beverage of ours, and we'll give the station a chance to pay the bills. And then we'll continue with the world's best blues right here on Smokestack Lightning.
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3: 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This is Rafe Klein from the Name Droppers. 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
0: It's all about the blues. I can't describe it, but I sure do know it when I feel it. We simply call it Smokestack Lightning, the universal standard in blues programming, coming to you from the Ilac and Nickel Production Studios and the new music capital of the American South, Orlando, Florida. I am still Rob McKinney, and we are running down the new blues singles that folks have sent us recently. The Name Droppers are a blues rock and soul band that hails out of Fairfield, Connecticut, and is made up of former members of Charlie Karp and Johnny Winter's bands. They've only been together for a short while, but they've made quite a name for themselves playing throughout the New England area. Their new record will be called Let's Live Together, and the first single released is the title track. Lately.

0: Recorded in front of a live audience at the Bell Mayhouse Auditorium in Bismarck, North Dakota, that's Jennifer Lynn and the Groove Revival with their medley of Light the Fire and When the Levee Breaks. It's the first single off their Electric Eden album. In fact, the whole album seems to be rooted in the spirit of classic rock, but driven by the soul of modern blues. It's really good stuff. George Bizarat, also known as Big Harp George, is a San Francisco area blues singer and harmonica player. Before he became a music man, George was a criminal defense attorney, award-winning law professor, and an expert commentator on the Middle East. Talk about a 180-degree career move. From his upcoming album, No Shortcuts, here's George with Big Shoveler on Smokestack Lightning.
1: Hey, blues fans, Big Harp George here. This song goes out to all my friends in cold places. From Minneapolis to New York, up there in Quebec, to Chicago. I know you're all out there digging out from under all that snow and ice. Here's looking at you, Sonny Boy Blue. So put on your hat and mittens, grab that shovel, and here we go.

Boy and Junior, they showed us you gotta get deep down in that groove, man. 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Just like Sonny Boy taught us, it's all about the rhythm and it's all about standing up. 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There you go, now you're getting it. 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All right, here we go.

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Paul will be with us after the top of the hour, and all you need to do is stay right here on Smokestack Lightning.

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3: With your weather flash for Whitley City, I'm Will Walker on Hay 98. 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Tonight, mostly cloudy with a low around 55. Showers and thunderstorms likely after midnight, leading to a chance of rain. Looking ahead to Monday, partly sunny with a high near 70. Scattered showers are possible with new rainfall amounts less than a tenth of an inch. Currently, it's 76 and clear. I'm Will Walker with your weather flash.
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7: 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Now, I've got a set of nothing but your requests. 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There is not a weak track in the bunch. 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
1: By request, that's Big Daddy Wilson and Ain't Got No Money off his Deep in My Soul album, which was recorded at the famed Muscle Shoals Studios in Alabama. Thanks to Edie Wilson for that request. In her 1987 memoir, actress Betty Davis stated, "Getting old ain't for sissies." That's a famous statement, and nothing could be truer. Randy Weiss, a listener who tunes in on WHAY in Whitley City, Kentucky, likes the way the Delta Kings Blues put that to music. So, from their album, I'm Not Sad, I'm Just Remembering. Here are the Delta Kings Blues on Smokestack Lightning.
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0: It's a long way from Muscle Shoals, Alabama, to Switzerland, but that's just the nature of the blues. We play the really good stuff wherever we find it, and our listeners know that the Ellis Mano Band is something special. The band is comprised of four very talented Swiss studio musicians. Listener Vinnie Todd from Daniels, Maryland, asked for that tune. We need a short breather after that song, so let's allow our sponsors to get their word in. Don't you run off. Smokestack Lightning will be back in just a flash.
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4: 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I'm your DJ Paul, the man who spins them all. Sugar Ray Rayford is often compared to the Howlin' Wolf. Now, both of them, Howlin' Wolf was a big man, and Sugar Ray is a giant guy himself, and they both had booming voices that resemble the howl of 747, for example. That's the way Rob McKinney likes to compare it, only with a little more soul. Reaching back to 2019 from the CD Somebody Save Me, this is Sugar Ray Rayford and Dark Night of the Soul.

band Texas Horns go through a periodic personal changes, but they seem to always end up with a better team than they started with. For the CD Get Here Quick, they rounded up the team with Carolyn Wonderland on guitar and vocals. What a combination. We just heard I'm Doing All Right. Now, Vistone Records took a gamble making the CD Porch Sessions. The headliner, Tony Holiday, is not a particularly well-known singer or harp player, and the idea of recording outdoors on front porches was a tough sell. But the record, which must have been a bear to produce, featuring many of the most honored players in the world recording on their front porches, well, it turned out pretty well. The result is blues, just as authentic as it gets. Teaming up with James Harmon and Kid Ramos on Tony Holiday's Porch, this is Going to Court on Smokestack Lightning.

0: I got myself a good lawyer, he can prove water runs uphill. I got myself a good lawyer, prove water run uphill. Algonquin J. Calhoun, you give me a thrill.
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0: it feels so good.
1: You're tuned into Smokestack Lightning, where they play the old school and the new cool. I'm John Christopher Morgan, and it doesn't get any

0: When B.B. King passed away a number of years ago, it was feared that his incredibly talented band would dissolve, but thank goodness that's not happened. That was the B.B. King Band with the late Joe Louis Walker up front doing the Regal Blues from the album A Tribute to the King. Our sponsors are chomping at the bit to get a little airtime, so let's let them tell you a thing or two, and I'll be right back with more of the best blues in the world next on Smokestack Lightning.
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0: You're tuned in with Smokestack Lightning. It's the future of the blues served up one week at a time, coming at you from the new music capital of the American South, Orlando, Florida. And I am Paul Noonan, your host. Like so many youngsters who grew up in blues capitals like Chicago and Memphis, harmonica ace Joe Nosek of the Cashbox Kings grew up sneaking into the local clubs through the service doors to hear acts like Junior Wells and James Cotton. For Joe, it wasn't just entertainment, it was pure inspiration. From their album, Hail to the Kings, with Shamiki Copeland on vocals, this is The Wine Talking.

0: that you?
1: That's me, baby. Some vintage Oscar Wilson.
0: Uh-huh.
1: What year was you born, honey?
0: 1979.

After discovering that no other major tributes were planned for what would have been B.B. King's 100th birthday, nobody other than Joe Bonamassa took it upon himself to curate a living legacy to keep King's music and memory alive. The initiative grew into a monster project, concluding in a 32-track star-studded album entitled B.B. King's Blues Summit 100. From that, we just heard Joe, Eric Gales, and Trombone Shorty doing Heartbreaker. It's hard to do some rock and gospel featuring the pedal steel guitar, but the Lee Boys, well, they pull it off. From their album, The Lee Boys Live on the East Coast, this is the pop gospel classic made famous by the Staple Singers. I'll take you there on Smokestack Lightning.

0: Going back to 1968 from the album Nuff Said, that was Nina Simone. The record was recorded live at the Westbury Music Fair just 3 days after the murder of Martin Luther King Jr. She dedicated that whole program on that very night to his memory. Gin House Blues is the song that we picked. And I think Rob McKinney seems to have scooped up a pile of pretty cool records from the I Like a Nickel Music Vaults, and he'll be here in just a minute, right after the top of the hour, so keep it tuned to Smokestack Lightning.
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2: With your weather flash for Whitley City, I'm Will Walker on Hay 98, brought to you by Primatene Mist. Tonight, mostly cloudy with a low around 55. Showers and thunderstorms are likely, bringing a chance of rain. Looking ahead to Monday, partly sunny with a high near 70. A chance of rain showers may develop, leading to light rainfall amounts. Currently, it's 73 and overcast. I'm Will Walker with your weather flash.
3: 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What has keys but can't open locks? 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Enjoy being fully alert.
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